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1: From the Sky News Centre at 2, the Pope has been diagnosed with a common form of lung cancer following an operation in Rome. The Vatican has confirmed Leo, who's 71, successfully had a lower lobe of his right lung removed during the procedure. An examination revealed adenocarcinoma. Andy Burnham's expected to use the Ukrainian president's visit to Downing Street later to announce an acceleration of military help. It's thought the PM will also promise further rounds of sanctions on Russia. It's after Donald Trump made a deal to ease restrictions on Russian diesel ahead of the US midterm elections. But speaking yesterday, the president insisted he's also supporting Kyiv.
2: We are helping them and we are sharing intel. We want the war to end. So we're working with them and with Russia on getting the war to end.
1: The family of a man who was killed by a tiger at Yorkshire Wildlife Park say he suffered from significant mental illness over a number of years. In a statement, William Chapman's family paid tribute to him, saying they're utterly devastated. The boss of MI5's issued a stark warning that Russia and Iran are stepping up hybrid campaigns against the UK. Sir Ken McCallum's given his annual update on terror threats and says AI could be used to create killer bioweapons. Arsenal scored all their goals in 7 second-half minutes to get past Lille 3-0 and continue their winning start in the Champions League. Boss Mikel Arteta says they were much better after the break.
3: The moment we made a change at half-time in terms of certain positions and the technical level increased and we attacked the spaces where we thought that we could hurt them. It was a joy to watch. The three goals were unbelievable. The connections, the timings, the quality they delivered to score.
1: But Manchester United's poor run of form continues with a 2-0 defeat away to Atletico Madrid. And England can look forward to a Women's World Cup qualification playoff final after thrashing Greece 5-0. Scotland are also through 5-2 overall, having got past the Czech Republic 3-2. That's the latest. I'm Imani Rana.
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0: 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And here comes Tanya on a bike, off to French class.
1: Hiya.
0: Sam, so your car door doesn't hit Tanya when you get out, if you can, open it with the hand furthest from it, so you'll see who's walking, riding or cycling behind you. Far to go, Tanya.
1: Van 5 minutes.
0: Lost on me. Sorry. Whether they're fluent in French or perfecting Portuguese, whoever you meet, travel like you know them.
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1: From the Sky News Centre at 3, the Vatican's revealed the Pope has a common form of lung cancer. He's undergone surgery in Rome. Matt Steele has more.
2: Leo XIV was all smiles as he arrived at hospital. We've been told the operation was to remove a nodule. A more detailed medical bulletin issued after the surgery revealed doctors suspected cancer, and tests have now confirmed adenocarcinoma. The procedure has been described as successful, removing the lower lobe of his right lung. He's now recovering in hospital.
1: Downing Street confirms Andy Burnham will host the Ukrainian President Volodymyr Zelensky today. The PM is expected to offer him more military support. English football's regulator says the sport needs to act before it's too late, after revealing the scale of loss-making in the top five divisions. Its State of the Game report found nearly two-thirds of clubs are technically insolvent. The family of a man who died after being mauled by a tiger at a zoo near Doncaster on Saturday say he'd suffered from significant mental illness. William Chapman was a former child actor who appeared in programmes on the BBC and ITV. Yorkshire Wildlife Park remains closed today. Pressure's continuing to build on Manchester United head coach Michael Carrick. They lost 2-0 at Atletico Madrid in the Champions League, registering just 2 wins in 9 games across all competitions. Immediately after the defeat, United defender Lisandro Martinez lashed out at the club's hierarchy and lack of summer investment. It caught Carrick on the hop.
3: Straight after a game for me is not the time to talk about that interview because I've not seen it. I don't doubt the togetherness or the willingness to do things to win, so I know results-wise and it's easy to look and think there's something deeply wrong because we haven't won enough games, so I understand that.
1: Arsenal beat Lille 3-0, all the goals coming in 7 second-half minutes. And Sir Michael Palin's cancelled his upcoming book tour after falling at home and fracturing 3 ribs. The 83-year-old apologised to fans in an Instagram post. That's the latest. I'm Imani Rana.
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0: Here's Alex, pedalling off to work. And here's Nikki, driving off for a morning coffee. 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
1: From the Sky News Centre at 4, the Pope has been diagnosed with a common form of lung cancer following an operation in Rome. The Vatican has confirmed Leo, who's 71, successfully had a lower lobe of his right lung removed during the procedure. An examination revealed adenocarcinoma. Andy Burnham's expected to use the Ukrainian president's visit to Downing Street later to announce an acceleration of military help. It's thought the PM will also promise further rounds of sanctions on Russia. It's after Donald Trump made a deal to ease restrictions on Russian diesel ahead of the US midterm elections. But speaking yesterday, the president insisted he's also supporting Kyiv.
2: We are helping them and we are sharing intel. We want the war to end. So we're working with them and with Russia on getting the war to end.
1: The family of a man who was killed by a tiger at Yorkshire Wildlife Park says he suffered from a significant mental illness over a number of years. In a statement, William Chapman's family paid tribute to him, saying they are utterly devastated by his loss. The boss of MI5's issued a stark warning that Russia and Iran are stepping up hybrid campaigns against the UK. Sir Ken McCallum's given his annual update on terror threats and says AI could be used to create killer bioweapons. Arsenal scored all their goals in 7 second-half minutes to get past Lille 3-0 and continue their winning start in the Champions League. Boss Mikel Arteta says they were much better after the break.
3: The moment we made a change at halftime in terms of certain positions and the technical level increased and we attacked the spaces where we thought that we could hurt them. It was a joy to watch. The three goals were unbelievable. The connections, the timings, the quality they delivered to score.
1: But Manchester United's poor run of form continues with a 2-0 defeat away to Atletico Madrid. And England can look forward to a Women's World Cup qualification playoff final after thrashing Greece 5-0. Scotland are also through 5-2 overall, having got past the Czech Republic 3-2. That's the latest. I'm Imani Rana.
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1: From the Sky News Centre at 5, the Pope has been diagnosed with a common form of lung cancer following an operation in Rome. The Vatican's confirmed Leo, who's 71, successfully had a lower lobe of his right lung removed during the procedure. An examination revealed a diagnosis of adenocarcinoma. Gavin Ashenden, the associate editor of the Catholic Herald, says it's very sad.
2: He'll have 1.4 billion people praying for him, and it's a reminder that we're all, our lives are lent to us and we have to return them, but we're praying that he'll recover fully.
1: Downing Street confirms Andy Burnham will host the Ukrainian President Volodymyr Zelensky today. The PM's expected to offer him more military support. The family of a man who died after being mauled by a tiger at a zoo near Doncaster on Saturday say he'd suffered from significant mental illness. William Chapman was a former child actor who appeared in programmes on the BBC and ITV. Yorkshire Wildlife Park remains closed today. Football supporters and the government are demanding an action plan to save the national game. The independent regulators revealed 94% of clubs are loss-making, living on the edge of financial disaster and over-reliant on owners to bankroll them. Pressure's continuing to build on Manchester United head coach Michael Carrick. They lost 2-0 at Atletico Madrid in the Champions League, registering just 2 wins in 9 games across all competitions. Immediately after the defeat, United defender Lisandro Martinez lashed out at the club's hierarchy and lack of summer investment. It caught Carrick on the hop.
3: Straight after a game for me is not the time to talk about that interview because I've not seen it. I don't doubt the togetherness or the willingness to do things to win, so I know results-wise and it's easy to look and think there's something deeply wrong because we haven't won enough games, so I understand that.
1: Arsenal beat Lille 3-0, all the goals coming in 7 second-half minutes. And Sir Michael Palin's cancelled his upcoming book tour after falling at home and fracturing 3 ribs. The 83-year-old apologised to fans in an Instagram post. That's the latest. I'm Imani Rana.
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0: the sound of your mates alive. He's getting to more gigs this year, and the next is the sound of saying, I got you, mate. Is the sound of mates enjoying even more of this. Is the sound of mates getting home instead of here. Click your seatbelt, because you're twice as likely to be killed or seriously injured if you don't think.
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1: From the Sky News Centre at 6, the family of a man who was mauled to death by a tiger at a zoo in Yorkshire have released a statement. Ruth McKee has more.
2: 23-year-old William Chapman, who was a former child actor, died on Saturday after climbing into the tiger enclosure at Yorkshire Wildlife Park in Doncaster. His family say he had suffered from significant mental illness for a number of years and had been prescribed strong medication. They went on to describe him as a bright, warm, engaging young man who was dearly loved. In the statement, they've also asked people to stop sharing what they say is deeply offensive media content about the incident.
1: Pope Leo has been diagnosed with lung cancer. The pontiff had surgery yesterday to remove a lower part of his right lung. He's recovering in hospital. Volodymyr Zelensky is meeting Andy Burnham in Downing Street later. The Prime Minister is expected to offer the Ukrainian leader more military support and announce further sanctions on Russia. It's after Donald Trump made a deal to ease restrictions on Russian diesel ahead of the US midterm elections. The government's hoping a new recruitment drive will help create 10,000 more foster care places in England. People in their 30s and 40s who've not considered taking in young people before will be targeted in the campaign. Manchester United's latest defeat has prompted an apology from their midfielder André Santos.
3: We want to say sorry to everyone that's travelled to Spain. Of course, we believe in the manager, we believe in our staff, we believe in our players. So we are in bad moments, but have to work to change this result.
1: Michael Carrick's men have now extended their winless run to 5 games in all competitions following last night's 2-0 defeat at Atletico Madrid in the Champions League. Immediately afterwards, United defender Lisandro Martinez publicly criticised the club's hierarchy. Meanwhile, Arsenal beat Lille 3-0 at the Emirates. All their goals came in 7 minutes after the break. That's the latest. I'm Kat Suave.
0: It's the early morning jukebox.

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1: From the Sky News Centre at 7, the family of a man who was mauled to death by a tiger say he'd been suffering from mental illness for a number of years. They've described William Chapman as a bright, warm and engaging young man who'd been prescribed strong medication for his condition. The 23-year-old died after climbing into the animal's enclosure at Yorkshire Wildlife Park on Saturday. Graham Stothard has been reading the family's tribute.
2: The family, alongside that statement, they've also asked for privacy and have condemned what they've called deeply offensive media, which is being circulated. They say it's causing them extreme distress.
1: The Pope has been diagnosed with lung cancer. In a medical bulletin, the Vatican says the pontiff's surgery yesterday to remove a lower lobe of his right lung was successful. Leo, who's 71, is recovering in hospital. Gavin Ashenden, who's associate editor of the Catholic Herald, says the pontiff will have support from people all around the world.
3: He's completely unique, so I imagine it's going to cause a headache to the people organising the diary. But the fact is that we're all mortal, we're lent our lives, we have to return them. We have no rights to a future programme. The same is true of the Pope as anybody else, so we'll have to pray that he gets better.
1: The Prime Minister says the UK's support for Ukraine is rock solid before Volodymyr Zelensky's visit to Downing Street today. The government's expected to announce an acceleration of military support and draw up further sanctions against Russia. A former gang leader has been sentenced to at least 40 years in prison for orchestrating the shooting of rapper Tupac Shakur in 1996. Dwayne Davis was convicted of first-degree murder in August. The first day of Russell Brand's rape and sexual assault trial begins later. The actor and comedian denies seven offences between 1999 and 2009. And Manchester United lost 2-0 at Atletico Madrid in the Champions League, registering just two wins in nine games across all competitions. Arsenal maintained their winning start, easing past Lille 3-0. That's the latest. I'm Kat Suave.
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And a very good morning, everybody. My name is Elliot Clark, and you're listening to Radio Tyneside. That was a great way to start the show, wasn't it? That was Stomp by Steps, and this is Good Morning Tyneside. You're with me for the next 3 hours of lovely, lovely music and lots more chat and lots of stuff in between. So don't go anywhere while I play for you Norah Jones with Stuck.

Norah Jones and Stuck. So, how have you been since we last spoke, which is a whole week ago on last Wednesday's show? What have you been up to? Have you seen anybody? Have you done anything? Let me know. Well, what I've been up to is honestly quite a lot. I thought I was in for quite a quiet week, as my calendar looked quite empty, until it actually got into the week and suddenly my calendar swiftly filled up. I've had a couple meetings. I've had a sort of council meeting to go to. That was interesting. I'll tell you a bit about that later. I had a social with the writing team from the newspaper. And other than that, kept to myself, watched a couple films a bit here and there around house. And that's about it. So we'll get more into what I've been up to and what you've been up to later in the show. But for now, here is Texas with their song, Mr. Hayes.

Jermaine Jackson with How Will I Know. So right now is your little update about your schedule as to what's coming up from the first part of your day. So you're with me on Good Morning Tyneside up until 10, then from 10 till 12 is your Morning Call with Dave Nicholson, and from 12 until 2 is your Lunch Break with Andrew Carr. 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

Pet Shop Boys with all the young dudes. So earlier in the show, I mentioned that I had a sort of council meeting thing. Well, I have to say it was quite boring. For the university, what we had to do is we had to do several meetings before the main council meeting, where we go through and kind of vote for things we want to change around the university. Because I'm the Newcastle Student Radio station manager, I have to attend all these meetings because I get my own vote, which is quite cool, actually, I have to say. But going to these meetings was fine. There was free food, which was great. But that might have been the unexciting thing about the meeting. And especially because it was the first one, it only lasted half an hour. And it was kind of the media side to it really was quite minimal because we don't have a lot going on for us at the moment. So, you know, hit and miss, hit and miss. But I'm

0: Paul McCartney, that was Home to Us. So coming up now is your event guide. This is a little piece of information coming up about activity or an event in your local area that may or may not interest you. This is in the Glass House in Gateshead Keys in Sage 1. If you know what that means, you'll know what it means. If you've been to the Glass House before, they're on little sections. Anyway, this is on Sunday the 18th of October from £38.60 at 7pm. You can see Catherine Jenkins. So this is the biggest selling classical artist of the century, Catherine Jenkins OBE, and she's celebrating her incredible 25 years in music. Now, you may know her from various things like featuring on Doctor Who, Dancing with the Stars, she was a runner-up on that, and as a presenter of Songs of Praise. She's also made her West End debut in Carousel to critical acclaim. So this is the 25-year anniversary tour, and it's the first tour for her in 5 years, and set to feature all her biggest hits, including Time to Say Goodbye, Jealous of the Angels, I Will Always Love You, and more. So if that sounds like your cup of tea, then go down to the Glass House on Gateshead Keys in Sage 1 on Sunday the 18th of October, so that's this Sunday, from £38.60 at 7pm. And that is your event guide.
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Tom Jones and Thunderball. Speaking of Thunderball, I really want a new James Bond film to come out soon. I know that could be quite a hot topic in the sense of some people are happy that James Bond ended how it did, and others, most people, aren't. I know for a fact that my gran and my mum refuse to rewatch that film, especially my gran, because they didn't like the ending. So it was a great film. It's just not what they wanted. For those who haven't seen it, I'm not going to spoil anything, but it is a very emotional ending. That's all I'll say. So for the people who have seen it, do you really want another James Bond film? For me, I love James Bond. I think it's really, really fun. I think it's silly, but it's also very serious. It touches on topics that need to be discussed and shown in kind of these films. And honestly, it's just a bit of fun. I do like the older James Bonds more than the new ones because, I don't know, there's some sort of charm to it that you can't get nowadays. I don't know. But I really would like a new James Bond film. But when I want a new James Bond, I don't know. That's up for debate. I understand it changes actor so many times, but I quite like the... I like Craig. but I don't know. I have to kind of think, who would be my ideal actor to play James Bond? And that is a debate that I don't know how to handle. It should be quite interesting when they break the news of who's going to be playing the new James Bond and all the kind of the side characters and what the story is going to be. And also, who's going to be doing the main theme, because that is one of the biggest parts of a James Bond film out there. So when it comes to it, I'll be very excited to see what happens. But do you want a new James Bond film? Are you happy with how it ended? Do you think it should just stop there? I don't know. Maybe, I don't know. We'll have to talk about it. So that's James Bond. Coming up now is Take That with Everything Changes.

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The Everly Brothers with When Will I Be Loved. I'm very glad because I've slightly, well, I say mostly, gotten over the illness I had a couple, well, last week, actually. It's been going around everybody at university, around the country, and it's kind of a mix of fresher's flu and that kind of September cold that you get when it hits, like the temperature suddenly changes like that, and all of a sudden, everyone's ill. So I've just kind of got a long-running cold, which is more of a cough now. The occasional runny nose, but I don't know, I'm slightly recovering. Have you got it? Because I know a lot of people that have. I think most of my friend group have had this illness. I remember for some reason, it was an unfortunate time, I have to say, that I ran out of food. I had a food shop maybe a week ago and I suddenly got a cold and I was so ill, I just couldn't move. So I really just lived bare. I had some emergency tins of soup in the cupboard I had for tea. And that was about it. So everyone has their own ways of dealing with a cold. Mine is just sitting there and doing nothing. So I think, you know, everyone's different. Everyone's different. But yes, so I'm very glad that it's sort of passed. Touch wood that it won't come back. But only time will tell. Only time will tell. Coming up now is Olivia Newton-John with If Not For You. Now, originally Bob Dylan wrote it and George Harrison covered it on his All Things Must Pass triple LP in 1971. But Olivia Newton-John took to number 7 in the UK charts in April of 1971. It was her first top 10 hit.

Olivia Newton-John with If Not For You. So on that note, that's all we have time for the first part of your Good Morning Tyneside show. But we still have 2 more hours left to go, so don't go anywhere while I play for you a very good song called I Get the Sweetest Feeling by Jackie Wilson. This was a number 9 hit in July of 1972 and then re-released in 1975, only reaching number 25. So it's a very good one to end this part of the show on. So I'll see you after this next song, the news and the song after that, and have a lovely listen to Jackie Wilson.

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1: From the Sky News Centre at 8, it's emerged a man who was killed after entering a tiger enclosure at Yorkshire Wildlife Park had been dealing with a significant mental illness. The family of 23-year-old William Chapman have described him as bright and warm following his death on Saturday. The Vatican has confirmed Pope Leo's been diagnosed with lung cancer. Tests confirmed adenocarcinoma after the pontiff underwent surgery in Rome. He'd revealed on the weekend that doctors found a small nodule which needed an operation. Our reporter Amelia Harper says there were no complications.
2: We're told there was concern ahead of the surgery that this tissue could turn out to be cancerous, and surgeons actually removed the lower lobe of his right lung to ensure that the entirety of this tissue had been removed.
1: Andy Burnham is expected to announce more military support for Ukraine when he hosts Volodymyr Zelensky at Downing Street later. It's also thought the Prime Minister will impose tougher sanctions on Russia in a show of unity with Kyiv. Russell Brand's rape and sexual assault case gets fully underway in London this morning. The prosecution will set out the allegations involving six women, which the actor and comedian denies. Downing Street's launched a national campaign to recruit more foster carers in England. Adults in their 30s and 40s will be targeted as part of an £88 million funding drive to provide homes for vulnerable young people. Children's Minister Josh McAllister says many of us can be part of the answer.
3: You don't need to have the perfect life. You don't need to have the ability for one of the partners in the relationship to work full-time. You can work full-time and foster. You can become a part-time foster carer and support maybe a grandma and a granddad who are struggling with a grandchild that they're looking after.
1: And Manchester United have extended their winless streak to 5 after losing 2-0 to Atletico Madrid in the Champions League. It was a better night for Arsenal, who got past Lille 3-0. That's the latest. I'm Kat Suave.
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Boys to Men with End of the Road. And hello again, my name is Elliot Clark and you're listening to the second part of your Good Morning Tyneside show. It has just hit 8:05 and you're with me for the next hour and 55 minutes, we'll say, if you want to be precise, of lovely, lovely music. So don't worry if you're just tuning in, you haven't missed too much. We have lots left to talk about and lots left to play for you. For example, it's Rick Astley with Dip in My Feet.

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Michael McDonald with Sweet Freedom. So how have you been this morning? Hopefully having a very nice morning so far. And whether you're off to work, sat in bed, or maybe you're already at work, or even at university, wherever you are, hopefully it's going very, very well. I, for one, have quite a busy day today. Wednesday is always the busiest day of my week, unfortunately. So I'll be on the radio from 7 until 10. Then I have to rush off to a lecture from 10 until 2. Then I have a media meeting. It's kind of like a student media afternoon where everyone gets together. You collect articles, you sign up for radio shows, things like that. That's from technically 1:30 until 2:30, but it overlaps with my lecture. And then I have another lecture from 2:30 until 5:00. So I have a very busy day today. And then I have to go out to Board Game Society from 6 until 9, so I have an hour break. But hopefully I don't pass out before I make it to board games. I'm sure it'll be fine. I'll just probably collapse in bed and fall asleep when I get back. But yes, what have you got going on today? Let me know. While we listen to Will Young with Grace. This was released as a single in November of 2008, taken from his album Let It Go.

Will Young with Grace. So coming up now is an update about your schedule as to what's coming up in the first part of your day. So you're with me on Good Morning Tyneside up until 10. Then from 10 until 12 is your morning call with Dave Nicholson. And from 12 until 2 is your lunch break with Andrew Carr. As always, give us a follow on our Facebook at Simply Just Radio Tyneside or our website. 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It's the same stuff on both platforms. You can never miss a thing, like schedule updates and fundraising opportunities. And on the website is also a donate page, so you can help support the station if you wish. Coming up now is Tracks of My Tears by Smokey Robinson and The Miracles. And coming up after that song will be our early riser. So stick around for that or listen to Tracks of My Tears.

Smokey Robinson and the Miracles. That was Tracks of My Tears. So coming up now is your early riser. This is an artist you might not have heard of before, but they might become one of your new favourites. So this is someone who's released a new single, album, or anything that might just tickle your fancy. So today's early riser is Oliver Hunt, and they released a song called The Little Things. Now, this is quite fun, actually, because Oliver Hunt was based in Gateshead, and this song was written after a trip to New York back in 2024, a song partly about love always topping material wealth, that kind of thing. So Oliver recorded this in his Gateshead flat, if you can believe it or not. And on Facebook, he said that he wanted to get into a bit more of banjo playing. So if that doesn't sound interesting, I don't know what does. So coming up now is Oliver Hunt and The Little Things.

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Bewitched with Roller Coaster. So coming up now is your random recommendation for the day. This is a film to have in your back pocket just in case of a rainy day. It can be from any time, by anyone, from any genre. This is a film I've seen at least once. I think you should too. Now today's, I was really struggling thinking, what's something completely different that I haven't recommended at all? And unfortunately, it's a film I gave 2 stars out of 5 on Letterboxd. It's called Love in the Villa. Now, this may not necessarily be the best film in the world, but it's certainly a fun one. So this is from 2022. It's from Mark Steven Johnson, and it's just about 2 hours long. The story is as follows. A young woman takes a trip on a romantic trip to Verona, Italy, after a breakup, only to find out that the villa she reserved was double booked, and she'll have to share her vacation with a cynical British man. Now, it's up to you if you like the characters or not, because it's an interesting watch. But I'd have to say it's quite good if you put in the background while you're wrapping presents, kind of drinking a cup of tea, doing little bits of odd jobs around the house. It's one of those kinds of films, but it is quite fun. So it's called Love in the Villa. It's from 2022 and it's directed by Mark Steven Johnson and it's just under 2 hours long. And that is your random recommendation for the day. Moving on, it's an amazing song by The Village People. It's YMCA.

If the World Just Danced by Diana Ross. So I went to the Hancock recently because I went for a social. We went with The Courier. Now, The Courier is Newcastle Student Union's kind of newspaper written by the students, and it's kind of handed out for free around the university. And just kind of get the writers meeting each other, we organise a social at the Hancock. Now, I hadn't been to the Hancock after its supposed refurb. I'd only been to the kind of outside seating area, which looks lovely now with the neon signs, nice benches, things like that. However, hadn't been on the inside until now. And I have to say, if you're expecting a brand new inside of the Hancock, you're not wrong. You're not really. Yeah. It's not very different, is all I'll have to say. It's a lovely area on the inside. It has good benches, good seats, things like that. Good TVs as well. Very, very good TVs. But it was the same Hancock that I've been to before. So what they changed, I'm not too sure. The outside looked lovely and it was very, very nice. It's a shame it was hammering it down with rain, so I couldn't really go outside, but it was interesting, is all we'll say. But the Hancock, nonetheless, is a very good pub. I do like going there. It has very cheap drinks, it has good music, and I can't really complain, to be honest. It's just, I was really excited to see what it looked like because they've been really bigging it up on social media. So I thought, ooh, what does it look like? But no, it's just the same pub. but nonetheless, it was really good to go. Had a lovely social, and honestly, it was really, really good fun. But if you like the Hancock, you'll definitely like the quote-unquote refurb. Anyway, moving on with the show, here's Two Hearts by Phil Collins.

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Ricky Nelson with Hello Mary Lou. The other day I watched a documentary called What Jennifer Did. It was on Netflix and it was a very kind of chilling documentary. So I love a true crime. But it was interesting because there was three pictures generated by AI. Now, this kind of leads the debate of, it should AI imagery be used in documentary? Now, if you like David Attenborough, for example, would you want to watch an entirely fake documentary where all the animals aren't really there? So kind of that's the interesting question that I have running around my head at the moment after watching the documentary, because after seeing the pictures, they were all fabricated to make her seem like a different person, basically. So they gave her a kind of a party lifestyle, but the pictures about the party lifestyle weren't even real. The documentary itself was fine. That wasn't an issue. But it kind of made you think, can I trust the rest of the documentary now that I've seen these pictures? I think it's such an interesting thing to talk about. Because I know there's lots of people out there that have sat around the dinner table, talked with their family and friends about AI, and it's such an interesting topic. But if you're interested in documentary, that one's called What Jennifer Did. It's a very good watch, but yeah, see if you can spot where the AI pictures are. It's very, very interesting. Anyway, moving on with the show, here's Niall Horan with On the Loose.

She's on the loose. Niall Horan with On the Loose. And on that note, that's all we have time for the second part of your three-part Good Morning Tyneside show. So I'll be back with you after this next song, the news, and the song after that, so don't go anywhere, while I play for you Jackson 5 with I'll Be There. It reached number 4 in the charts in November of 1970. It is a fantastic song, as a lot of the Jackson 5 songs are, to be fair. But I'll see you after the news.

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1: From the Sky News Centre at 9, the family of a man killed by a tiger at a zoo in Doncaster say it's up for the coroner to decide what part his mental illness played in his death. In a statement, relatives of William Chapman claim he was prescribed strong medication. Questions remain over how the 23-year-old was able to get into the animal's enclosure at Yorkshire Wildlife Park on Saturday. Dr. Campbell Mearns, an expert in zoology.
2: The nature of the boundary of the enclosure is determined by the species that's in there, and also the expectation that generally people are not going to try and enter the enclosure. There are some zoos that do need their standards to be improved. Yorkshire Wildlife Park is not one of them.
1: Pope Leo has been diagnosed with lung cancer following his surgery in a hospital in Rome yesterday. The Vatican say the pontiff's expected to remain in hospital for around a week. Around 600,000 people are now without power after Russian strikes hit Ukraine overnight. Later, the Prime Minister is expected to announce more military support when he hosts Volodymyr Zelensky at Downing Street. A rise in deaths linked to dust from cutting kitchen counters has prompted the Health and Safety Executive to look into whether factories are following guidelines. Data from Sky News shows concerns were raised at more than half of visits made by inspectors. Manchester United manager Michael Carrick says they were beaten by a good team at Atletico Madrid last night. United fell behind early and went on to lose 2-0 with Leny Yoro sent off. The team's now without a victory in their last five games across all competitions. Carrick says the players are disappointed after their latest defeat.
3: The boys are hurting. They're passionate. They want to do well. They're definitely hurting. They're trying to do the right things. They're trying to work. They want to improve. They want to listen. Tonight can happen, you know. It's a really tough place to come. They're a really good team. Played in the semi-final last year. They're a good team.
1: Arsenal were 3-0 winners over Lille. That's the latest. I'm Kat Suave.
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Denise Williams with Let's Hear It for the Boy. And hello everybody, my name is Elliot Clark and welcome back to the third and final part of Good Morning Tyneside. You're with me for the next hour of lovely, lovely music, and don't worry if you're just tuning in, you haven't missed too much. So we're going to get right back into it with Emma Bunton with What Took You So Long.

What Took You So Long by Emma Bunton. So hopefully having a very nice morning so far. You never know, you might have had a very busy one. You never know. I, for one, have had quite a nice morning. It's quite nice and cool in the studio so far today. That is also because it's quite early in the morning, so I haven't had a chance to get hot. But yes, what have I got going on later this week? Well, honestly, not too much. I have a couple events coming up, like a couple workshops. I have some meetings to go to. And the most exciting part is I get to unclog a toilet because our toilet is quite dodgy at the moment. So hopefully going to whack a plunger down it and see what happens. But yes, that's my plans for this week. What have you got coming up? Hopefully it's much more exciting than unclogging a toilet. But you never know. Moving on with the show, it's I'm Gonna Make You Love Me by Diana Ross and Supremes and Temptations.

0: every breath I take, and each and every step I make brings me closer, baby, closer to you.
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Englishman in New York by Sting. Very good song. Never heard that one before, but honestly, might listen to it again later. So, coming up now is a little update about your schedule as to what's coming up in your first part of your day. So you're with me on Good Morning Tyneside up until 10, then from 10 till 12 is your morning call with Dave Nicholson, and then from 12 until 2 is your lunch break with Andrew Carr. 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
1: Paul Young with Every Time You Go Away. So coming up now is your event guide. This is a little piece of information coming up about activity or an event in your local area that may or may not interest you. So this is in the Glass House on Gateshead Keys in Sage 1 on Sunday the 18th of October from £38.60 at 7pm. You can see Catherine Jenkins. This is the biggest selling classical artist of this century, Catherine Jenkins, OBE, and she's celebrating her incredible 25 years in music with her 25-year anniversary tour. Now, you may know her from Doctor Who, Dancing with the Stars, and also as a presenter on Songs of Praise. So this is the first tour for her in 5 years, and she's featuring all of her biggest hits, including Time to Say Goodbye, Jealous of the Angels, and I Will Always Love You. So if that sounds like your cup of tea, then go to the Glass House in Gateshead Keys in Sage 1 on Sunday the 18th of October, so that's this Sunday, from £38.60 at 7pm to see Catherine Jenkins. And on that note, that's your event guide.
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Amy McDonald with Slow It Down. Something I did find quite funny is, you remember the graffiti in the tunnel that was everything around Newcastle? Some of them were really funny. Obviously, I do not condone graffiti at all. I want to make that clear. But some of them, they were kind of on the news. It was everywhere, saying that these were really hurtful messages. When, if you look at some of them, they're a little bit interesting. So I have a couple of them I thought were quite funny. For example, there's Gloria Honeyford stole a gift bag from the card factory. I mean, well, that was great. Rita Ora uses the Little Plus app. Fair enough. I don't blame them. And Richard Hammond has Halfords air freshener in his bathroom. I don't know if how good the air freshener is at Halfords, but sure. Joe Brand eats all her advent calendar chocolates on the 1st of December. Have you ever done that before? I don't actually know what I might have done that once. I'm trying to remember. Maybe I did. Maybe I didn't. I don't remember. but there's some really, really funny ones. I just love them. Ollie Mers bought a spinny chair to pretend he's still on The Voice. That was good. I enjoyed that one. But some of them obviously aren't great, and I won't say them live on air, but some of them are quite funny. But it did make you think, what is something completely sort of harmless that someone's ever said about you? Like, not as an insult, but I think just a weird comment. Because everyone's had them. I've kind of had a couple of them over the years, but I thought, that really did tickle me. It really did. Moving on with the show, here's Take a Chance on Me by ABBA. If you change-

0: Were you around in the 60s and the 70s? Well, why not relive your memories with me every Saturday at 4 for 2 hours of glorious nostalgia? I'll play songs from each year of these fabulous decades, nearly all from This Week in History, including three from a chart top five. A featured album, same title, different song, a turntable hit, and both sides of a classic 45. So join me, Jeff Lyle, Saturday at 4 for Backtrack as we go back to the 60s and the 70s.
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Genesis with That's All. Last week, I did a Kahoot. Now, if you don't know what Kahoot is, it's kind of a quiz platform used in schools and businesses, but it is really fun. And we did it as a kind of team bonding, get to know everyone kind of style thing last week on Thursday with the head teams from the newspaper and the radio station. Now, I didn't do very well. I learned that I didn't know anybody at all. You had to submit a fun fact about yourself, and it was quite tricky for some of them because I had no idea. Some you could kind of guess, but there were 27 people playing. I finished 25th. We won't talk about it anymore. But my housemate Holly, she got first place. She knows everyone the best. But it's really, really fun. I thought some of the fun facts were very bizarre. Like, obviously, I play harmonica. That's fun. Mine was, I was the star of some Confused.com adverts that never made it to air. That's a true story. I was involved in a series of adverts when I was about maybe 9 or 10. And it never got aired. So there's your fun fact. There was some about, I got bumped into by various celebrities. I've met Lily Allen, things like that. Very, very cool to learn about these things. But some of them were, one of them was very strange. I hid under a bunk bed for 3 hours during hide and seek. That is very impressive to keep under there for 3 hours, but I suppose we'll never know why. But anyway, Kahoot was good. So my question would, what would be your fun fact about yourself? I really hate icebreakers. I really struggle with them, but that confused.com thing is my go-to. Moving on is Gwen Stefani with 4 in the Morning.

Gwen Stefani with 4 in the Morning. And on that note, that's all we have time for the Good Morning Tyneside show. Thank you very much for being with me for the past 3 hours. If you joined at the very beginning or joined at any other point throughout the show, it's lovely to have you here. If you're listening in the hospital, hope you have a speedy recovery and get well soon. And wherever you're listening and whatever you're up to today, hope it goes very, very well. I'm going to have to rush off to my lecture now, but I'm going to leave you with Dave Nicholson on your morning call. And I'll see you again on, I believe, it's actually Friday the 16th, because I'm doing cover on the lunch break at 12 p.m. So I'll see you then. But coming up now is Martha Reeves with Dancing in the Street. It's a very good song to end the show on. And on that note, enjoy Martha Reeves and have a lovely, lovely week.

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1: From the Sky News Centre at 10, the family of a man who was killed by a tiger at a zoo have criticised deeply offensive posts online about his death. They say William Chapman was dealing with significant mental illness before going into the enclosure at Yorkshire Wildlife Park. Donald Trump's posted an AI video of him hugging the tiger on his Truth Social platform. Volodymyr Zelensky's accused Russia of ostentatious disrespect towards the US after apparently violating their energy ceasefire. Donald Trump claimed both sides would stop strikes, but more than 600,000 people in Ukraine are now without power after overnight drone and missile attacks. The first day of Russell Brand's rape and sexual assault trial begins shortly. The actor and comedian is accused of seven offences from 1999 to 2009. He's pleaded not guilty to all of the allegations. Our crime correspondent Martin Brunt explains what today is likely to look like.
2: We'll get the opening speech from the prosecutor, which will be a broad outline of the evidence against, as the prosecution sees it, the evidence against Russell Brand. And we might get some indication in that opening statement about the kind of witnesses we're going to hear from.
1: The Pope has been diagnosed with lung cancer. In a medical bulletin, the Vatican says the pontiff's surgery yesterday to remove a lower lobe of his right lung was successful. Leo, who's 71, is recovering in hospital. Gavin Ashenden, who's associate editor of the Catholic Herald, says the pontiff will have support from people all around the world.
3: He's completely unique, so I imagine it's going to cause a headache to the people organising the diary. But the fact is that we're all mortal. We're lent our lives. We have to return them. We have no rights to a future program. The same is true of the Pope as anybody else. So we'll have to pray that he gets better.
1: And around 1.7 million households won't turn on the heating this winter because they're concerned about the cost. Usage says just under a fifth of homes will put it off. That's the latest. I'm Kat Suave.
0: 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Dave Nicholson.

Swing Out Sister and Surrender. Starting off Morning Call on a Wednesday morning. Good morning to you all from me, Dave Nicholson. And thank you very much, as usual, for your company. With you until 12 o'clock. And I must say thank you, of course, to Elliot as well for looking after breakfast today. We'll have a look at the weather in detail after this is a Sister's.

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1: Well, this morning will be dry with sunny spells. The afternoon will see areas of cloud developing, bringing the odd shower, and it'll be rather windy. The temperature's 17 centigrade. Looking ahead to tonight, it'll begin mostly cloudy and dry. However, the cloud is expected to gradually break up to clear spells during the night. Again, it's going to be windy, and the temperature's dropping to 14 centigrade. Looking at tomorrow, it's expected to be cloudy with a band of heavy rain moving in from the northwest. It will be drier by evening. Oh, it's going to become less windy and the temperature's 18 centigrade. Temperature's not too bad for this time of the year. And by Jove, it was a bit windy yesterday, I tell you that. Anyway, that's the forecast for the next 24 hours.

Dan Henley and the Boys of Summer. I think we've said goodbye to summer for the time being. Welcome to autumn. Right, forget about the weather. What's coming up on the programme? Well, we've got our morning call report. We've also got a Witch of Three question, the birthday file, a look into the event guide. And shortly we'll have a look at the front pages of today's newspapers. That and lots much more, along with great music from across the decades. These are the Pasadenas, and I'm doing fine now. Good morning, and thank you once again for joining me today.

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The Beatles bring the time to 22 minutes past 10 and time for us to take a look at this morning's papers. And the Telegraph leads with the warnings from the head of MI5 that AI could give Britain's enemies access to new deadly bioweapons. The Mirror's front page also has those comments from Sir Ken McClellan, who warns that Russia the biggest threat to Britain. The Guardian reports on his warnings that extremists with anti-migrant opinions also pose a threat to the country's safety. And Putin's Russia is the biggest threat to Britain, MI5 chief confirms, is the headline on the front of the Eye. It's a similar lead for the Express. The Times says Chancellor's planning to crack down on online retailers who avoid paying tax. And the Financial Times reports the Prime Minister is reassuring business leaders ahead of the autumn budget later this month, telling them he wants to run the most pro-growth and pro-business country in the world. The Daily Mail says new findings from the Centre for Social Justice show that 4 in 5 jobs created over the past decade went to migrants. And the Metro is reporting that toxic spills are polluting the UK's waterways every 90 minutes. The headline of The Sun is Man Shifty, for their story about possible links between the PM and the owners of Manchester City. And the Daily Star says the man killed in the tiger attack at Yorkshire Wildlife Park was a former child actor who appeared in programmes on the BBC and ITV. The Journal this morning, front page, two new bridges could be built across the Tyne under a new master plan to revamp the heart of Newcastle and Gateshead. A new vision has been unveiled to build 16,000 new homes, boost transport links and unlock billions of pounds of investment in the centre of Tyneside by 2050. And those are the papers on this Wednesday morning.

0: When it comes to heart attacks, you might be surprised to hear the symptoms don't always feel severe. 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

0: The Walker Brothers and No Regrets. Right, let's have a look into the event guide. And seen by almost 12 million people across five continents and honoured with more than 80 awards worldwide, Billy Elliot the Musical, one of the most successful and beloved British musicals of all time, is coming to the Sunderland Empire. Now, the booking, the times for performances are, well, I'll tell you the dates first, shouldn't I? Wednesday the 4th of November until Saturday the 28th of November. Performances begin at 7:30, Monday to Saturday, but there's also matinees at 2:30 on a Wednesday and a Saturday. Price of the tickets, well, they vary from £19.30 up over to the more expensive seats. So that's the Billy Elliot at the Sunderland Empire. Great, great show. I've seen it a couple of times myself.
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But that's just life. The last goodbye, high and dry, leaves you empty.

the unmistakable voice of Celine Dion and Love Again. Right, you're listening to Morning Call. It's Radio Tyneside. 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We're on 93.6 FM. We're also on DAB, we're online, we're on your smart speakers. And a very special good morning to anyone in hospital this morning in the RVI, the Freeman, or the Queen Elizabeth who've tuned in via the bedside entertainment system. We hope you're all on the road to recovery. And not forgetting, of course, also the staff working on the hospitals. For you all, here's Elton John.

Lone Star and Amazed. Right, it's the 14th of October. It's a Wednesday. It's our birthday file, and many happy turns to any listeners celebrating a birthday today. We've got 12 birthdays in our birthday file today. The first one from 1940, Sir Cliff Richard. He's 86 today. He's not the only one born in 1940. Christopher Timothy, the actor, he, of course, is also 86. Moving on to 1945, remember Birds of a Feather? Well, if you do, remember Leslie Joseph. She's 81 today. 1946, from the Moody Blues, Justin Hayward, OBE. He's 80 today. And where's the next one? 1954, Newcastle-born Carol Maloney, the journalist, 72. Born in 1960, another local lad, Steve Cram, CBE, born in Gateshead. And he, a retired field and track athlete, of course, but now TV commentator. Steve is 66 today. Born in 1965, Steve Coogan, the actor and comedian, he is 61. Born in 1980, Ben Whishaw, the actor, you may remember him from the 007 movies, playing Q. He is 46 today. Born 1984, Alex Scott, MBE, football player, now TV sports presenter, she is 42. Born in 1985, Jack Farthing, the actor, he is 41 today. And finally, born in 1991, Shona McCarty, the actress, used to play Whitney in EastEnders, and she is 35 today. Shona, born in 1991. Whitney Houston, I don't know. Right, there's your birthdays, and well, I've got to play Sir Cliff Richard, haven't I, because he's 86 years old today. Here's an oldie from him.

Birthday Boy, Cliff Richard, and Bachelor Boy. And that is the first hour of Morning Call over and done with. But of course, we're back after the 11 o'clock news with our coffee break. So if you can, put the kettle on now and join us for that. Taking us up to 11, it's Hue and Cry.

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1: From the Sky News Centre at 11, the family of a man killed by a tiger at Yorkshire Wildlife Park say deeply offensive media content about the incident is causing them severe distress. In a statement, relatives of William Chapman are asking people to stop sharing images and footage. The 23-year-old entered the animal's enclosure on Saturday. Dr. Campbell Mearns, an expert in zoology.
2: The nature of the boundary of the enclosure is determined by the species that's in there, and also the expectation that generally people are not going to try and enter the enclosure. There are some zoos that do need their standards to be improved. Yorkshire Wildlife Park is not one of them.
1: A man's body has been recovered after a fishing boat went missing off the Outer Hebrides. It was sailing off Port of Ness on the Isle of Lewis. Two people remain missing. Around 600,000 people in Ukraine are without power after Russian drone and missile attacks overnight. Volodymyr Zelensky claims they hit crucial energy infrastructure in Kyiv and Kharkiv in violation of a ceasefire proposed by Donald Trump. The Ukrainian leader will visit Downing Street today for talks with the Prime Minister in a show of support after the US President's diesel deal with Moscow. Josh McAllister's a government minister.
3: No one wants to be in a position where the US is such a big player, is making decisions that make the Ukrainian position that much more difficult. So what we want to do is support President Zelensky.
1: Russell Brand says he feels hopeful of good outcomes as prosecutors prepare to open their case in his rape and sexual assault trial. The comedians arrived at court accused of seven offences, which he denies. Households could see a combined £240 million taken off their water bills by 2030. The regulator says it's because of poor supplier performance. And scientists have discovered a new species of dinosaur. The long-clawed predator was discovered on the Isle of Wight. That's the latest. I'm Kat Suave.
0: 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Dave Nicholson. It's time for the Morning Call Coffee Break.

0: singer-songwriter Prince ending off our coffee break on this Wednesday morning with The Most Beautiful Girl in the World, which went to number one for him way back in 1994. Before that, we heard Greek singer Demis Roussos with his first release in this country, top 10 for him with Happy to Be an Island in the Sun, and we started this morning back in 1965 with Roy Orbison and Good Night. Well, we're not saying good night at the moment. We're with you until 12 o'clock.
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0: And then at midday, I'll be saying a good afternoon to Andrew Carr, who'll be presenting the Lunch Break programme. But just a reminder that you're listening to Morning Call this morning, Radio Tyneside 93.6 FM, DAB, online, on your smart speakers. And good morning to our patients in hospital this morning who are listening to us on the bedside entertainment system in the RVI, the Freeman and the Queen Elizabeth Hospital. Wherever you are this morning, thank you as usual. And coming up after Orchestral Manoeuvres in the Dark, we've got the Witch of Three question for you.

Enola Gay. Right, the Witch of Three question. It's a local one this morning. It's about panacle tea, which is a traditional casserole from the northeast of England. But where did it originate from? Which place did it originate from? Was it Newcastle, Sunderland, or South Shields? That's the question today. Panacle tea, a casserole which originally came from the northeast of England, but which town or which city? Newcastle, Sunderland, or South Shields? There are your three answers this morning. Have a think about that one.

0: Did you know HGVs have four zones of limited vision around them? If you're in one of these areas, you may not be seen by the driver. These four limited vision zones are in front, behind, and at both sides of the HGV. So when you're driving around a HGV, don't linger around them, because they may not notice you're there. Know the HGV zones. National Highways.
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0: Milo Green in 1957. Right, time for the Morning Call report. And innovative startups creating sustainable products and cyclist safety have been recognised in the 2026 AXA Startup Angel Competition for turning everyday problems into practical products. Now, Tony Sloan joined one of the winners, Megan Oliver, founder of Soaked, which has developed a recyclable umbrella, and Julie White, AXA's small business champion, who started by explaining the aims of the competition.
1: So the AXA Startup Angel competition is now in its sixth year, would you believe? It was created as a way for us to support and really encourage small business owners and startups to try to give them that confidence and really that first foot on the ladder. And yeah, this year we've attracted a record number of entries, which I think speaks to that entrepreneurial talent and the spirit that we see year in, year out. And being on the judging panel, I get to witness that firsthand. So yeah, every year we're just blown away by the passion and the drive that comes through the ideas, and obviously delighted to have one of them with us today.
2: Absolutely. And Megan, congratulations.
3: Thank you.
2: Why did you set up Soaked?
3: So it was a very natural kind of process. So it really was born from my own irritation and frustration with poorly made umbrellas. So I live in Manchester, obviously a city that we all associate with rain, and the rumours are true. So it was really just this never-ending cycle I felt like I was in of buying umbrellas, and then they would break a few weeks later and they'd end up in the bin. And it was at a time in my life when I was thinking a little bit more about sustainable shopping. I was thinking about where I was spending my money. I was thinking about, where do those items go once I'm done with them? Do they just end up in landfill? And I felt like umbrellas were the thing that were really letting me down on that journey to being a little bit more sustainable. The idea really came from just walking around Manchester on rainy days and seeing broken brollies literally everywhere and thinking something needs to change.
2: Yeah, and they are developed from plastic bottles, so really reusable stuff, which is great for the environment.
3: Definitely, yeah. So while the kind of real vision behind the brand was to truly make umbrellas that are designed to last, I really like to think about every part of the umbrellas and think about the materials I'm using. So we take end-of-life, post-consumer recycled plastics that might otherwise have ended up in landfill or oceans or incinerators, and that gets boiled down and turned into the material that we use for our canopies. And we also use FSC-certified wood for our handles rather than plastic. Our packaging is 100% plastic-free. So really just, you know, it's not perfect, but really just trying to think about what are the materials we're using and where will they go after we're done with them, and just trying to embed that really into everything we do in the business. And, you know, it's definitely not perfect. There's definitely things we can do better, but I think it's just trying to make little improvements every day to hopefully be, you know, a brand that we can feel good about, basically.
2: Yeah, absolutely. I mean, I keep on mislaying my brolly, or I lend it out to friends or family and never get them back. So I think it's great. And you know that, as you said, it's not going to end up in landfill, which I think is, it's so, I mean, sustainability, I think, is taken for granted a lot in this country. So it's great to be able to do this. So as part of the competition, as a winner, what do you get?
3: We get lots of things. So we get £25,000 to help to kind of kickstart the business, which is obviously huge. But we also get mentoring, which I think you can't really put a price on. Mentors who have been there, done that, worked with lots of entrepreneurs, seen maybe mistakes that they've made, or maybe seen where they've found new opportunities and can share that knowledge. And we also get a year of business insurance as well, and a few other things that really just feel like it's a proper package. You know, it's not just kind of obviously the cash is nice, but it's not just a here's some cash, off you go with it. It's kind of here's some cash and actually here's some support to make sure that you're getting the best out of that, because obviously the idea behind this competition is to really help you to get your business going and get it over that next line, whatever that might be. So it really feels like the things that you get do that, which is really exciting.
2: Continued success with Soaked. I hope you do go on to great things. I look forward to be holding one of the brollies very soon.
3: Yes, you can actually shop now as well if you want to. Our website is soakedumbrellas.com. So we are live, we're available. So yeah, go and check it out.
2: Right, I'm going to check that out soon. Thank you very much. Julie, the competition coming back next year?
1: It absolutely is. So we're going to go into year 7, which again, I think just speaks to why we see this being such an important initiative. So yeah, for any of your listeners who have a business idea or wish to enter, please just search for axa.co.uk. We've got some content around at the minute celebrating both Megan and David. And there's a registration form where you can put some early registration details in, and we'll be back in touch when we go live in early 2027.
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0: Every Thursday evening at 10 o'clock, I'll be flicking through the music charts of yesteryear and selecting a playlist from wherever I land. 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And we'll call the show What a Week That Was. 10 o'clock, Thursday evenings, with me, Gary Hogg, here on Radio Tyneside.
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shall brighten and shake the tree. Now back to our Witch of Three question. Pinochle tea. It's a local dish, and it's from the northeast of England. It's a casserole. But the question I've put to you this morning is that it's one particular place that says is where it especially comes from. Now, is it Newcastle, Sunderland, or South Shields? Those are the three answers. Which of those places, Sunderland, Newcastle, South Shields, did the original pinochle tea come from? I'll have the answer for you in about 7 or 8 minutes.

Shires there. Right, the answer to a Witch of Three question this morning, Pernacolty. It is a casserole, and it originated here in the northeast of England, but especially in one particular place. And the three answers I give you were Newcastle, Sunderland, or South Shields. Well, it was Sunderland. That's where it originated from. And basically, it's made by layering sliced potatoes, onion, and meat, most commonly corned beef, bacon, or leftover Sunday roast meat. And the origins, apparently, were created by working-class mining and shipyard families as Monday's meal to use up the Sunday dinner leftovers. Potatoes, onions, vegetables, meat, corned beef, bacon, or sausages all went into Pernacolty. There you have it. There's been a few regional variations of it over the years. Apparently, Pan Aggie, that was one that was developed down in Hull, near the Humber. Anyway, there you have it. Just the reason I put that question to you is that somebody mentioned it to me the other day, and I said, I haven't heard the name Pernacolty for ages. So checked it up and found that it originated from Sunderland. So if you got that right this morning, well done.

and you will be there. That is Morning Call for this Wednesday morning. Coming up after the news, lunch break with Andrew Carr. Then the afternoon show at 2 o'clock is in the company of Debbie Travis-Waller. 4 o'clock brings us tea time on Tyneside with Paul Davidson. Don't forget, it's a Wednesday, so we've got Older Voices for you at 6 o'clock, presented by the Elders Council of Newcastle. And if you haven't had enough of me today, I'll be back at 7 o'clock tonight with those fabulous 50s. Thank you for your company as usual. I'm going to try and sort my throat out. I've got a little bit of a tickle in the throat at the moment. But Jeff Lyle will be in the chair tomorrow. So I'll leave you today with Jamie Lawson and Wasn't Expecting That. Enjoy the rest of the day and do take care. Bye-bye now.

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1: From the Sky News Centre at midday, Russell Brand's rape and sexual assault trial is now underway in London. A court's heard he was a ruthless sexual predator and women were simply a means to an end for him. The comedian denies seven offences between 1999 and 2009. The family of the man mauled to death by a tiger at Yorkshire Wildlife Park say he suffered from significant mental illness for a number of years. 23-year-old William Chapman died after entering the enclosure on Saturday. Hundreds of thousands of people in Ukraine are without power after overnight strikes by Russia. Volodymyr Zelensky claims plants were hit in Kyiv, Kharkiv and Lutsk in direct violation of the ceasefire put forward by Donald Trump. The leader of Ukraine's meeting Andy Burnham later in a show of unity following the US president's diesel deal with Moscow. Sir Adam Thompson's a former UK ambassador to NATO.
2: Trump wants to show before the US midterm elections that he is doing something about high diesel prices, even though those high prices are driven far more by President Trump's war against Iran than they are by Ukrainian action.
1: Doctors have found cancer as they were operating on Pope Leo in Rome yesterday. The pontiff is now expected to stay in hospital for around a week while he recovers from surgery. A new recruitment drive's hoping to create 10,000 extra places in foster care across England. The government's putting £88 million into the scheme. Foster carer Mike Jones says it provides a safe space for vulnerable children.
3: The minimum requirements are an extra bedroom and the capacity to provide love and care to kids. And I think if everyone really took a good look into their hearts, I think a lot of people would say that is what they can offer to people.
1: And households could see a combined £240 million taken off their water bills by 2030. The regulator's proposing to hit a raft of firms with penalties. That's the latest. I'm Kat Suave.
0: 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Andrew Carr.

0: playing the best music. This is Radio Tyneside 1976. Young Hearts Run Free. Candy Staten starting off Wednesday's lunch break. Very good afternoon to you. Hope you're well. I'm going to be playing you a chart topper from 1984 in a moment. Before that, here's One Direction. Perfect.
1: I might never be knight in shining armor. I might never be the one you take home to mother.

There's one, Wake Me Up Before You Go-Go on Radio Tyneside. One Direction's perfect as well. Wednesday's lunch break. I'm Andrew Carvery. Good afternoon to you. We'll be taking a look into the events guide very soon. We've got some more great 60 songs coming up on the jukebox. And of course, thank you very much to Dave Nicholson for the last 2 hours. Your magazine programme, Morning Call, returning at the same time tomorrow with Jeff Lyle. Here's Ella Langley's Be Her on Radio Tyneside.

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There's Jamie Cullum. Don't stop the music. Well, he has now, because the song's finished. Take That as well, and Ella Langley's Be Her. And for more great music like that, don't forget to join Ian Hornsby this coming Saturday at 7 o'clock with Pure Country here on Radio Tyneside. And of course, on Sunday at 8 p.m, we have the American Country Connection with Brian Clough. 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Here's Rumour. She was at the Glasshouse just last week. This is Slow.

0: There's Rumour, Slow, half past 12 on Radio Tyneside. Monday the 26th of this month at the Gosforth Civic Theatre, Haunted Shadows, The Gothic Tales of Edith Nesbit. It's written by Edith and adapted by Claire Louise Amius and Jonathan Rigby. Now, Edith Nesbit is an expert at chilling the spine and curdling the blood, and Edith relates three of her best Gothic tales while also recalling her own childhood terrors in this entertaining one-woman show. Haunted Shadows, The Gothic Tales of Edith Nesbit, Monday the 26th, at the Gosforth Civic Theatre.
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Online as well, ask your smart speaker to play Radio Tyneside, and get well soon, and all the very best if you're listening at the moment in one of our local hospitals, the RVI, Freeman or Queen Elizabeth. I'm Andrew Carr. It's Wednesday's lunch break and time for our first 60s jukebox selection. We'll be heading back to 1969 with Marvin Gaye after the 4.

0: Yes, hi, I just dropped in to let you know that apart from our Sunday night get-together here on Radio Tyneside at 8 p.m. for the American Connection, you can now hear a repeat of the show at a new time slot on a Friday night at 10 p.m. So join me for the best of country, old and new. Sundays at 8 p.m. and Friday nights for a repeat of the show at 10 p.m. Hopefully look forward to the pleasure of your company and I shall catch you then. 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
1: From the Sky News Centre at 1, Russell Brand's been accused of being a ruthless predator as prosecutors set out their case in his rape and sexual assault trial. The comedian denies 7 offences against 6 women between 1999 and 2009. The Prime Minister claims hostile actors have been trying to interfere in UK politics in a decade of division.
2: There is incontrovertible evidence that outside actors, enemies to this country, have interfered in our democratic processes. And it is inconceivable that that was not taking place across the whole of the last decade.
1: Andy Burnham's told the Commons it's time to change that. His remarks follow claims of Russian interference in the Brexit referendum. The PM's preparing to meet Ukraine's President Volodymyr Zelensky later. The family of the man who died in a tiger enclosure at Yorkshire Wildlife Park have criticised deeply offensive online posts about his death. Donald Trump posted an AI-generated video of him hugging the animal on his Truth Social platform earlier. It's understood the King will write privately to the Pope to wish him well after he was diagnosed with lung cancer. Doctors found the disease as they were operating on the pontiff yesterday. It's feared around 1.7 million households won't turn on the heating this winter because they're concerned about the cost. Uswitch says just under a fifth of homes will start doing so later. Energy spokesperson Sabrina Hock says there's ways we can pay less and take control.
3: For example, looking at draft excluders, investing in thermal and thicker curtains. Even lowering the thermostat by 1 degree can save households around £120 a year. Where customers could make the biggest saving is by looking to move on to a fixed tariff.
1: And a new species of dinosaurs being identified from a fossil on the Isle of Wight. The long-clawed predator, which was closely related to the T-Rex, lived in the UK around 120 million years ago. That's the latest. I'm Kat Suave.
0: 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Andrew Carr.

playing the best music. This is Radio Tyneside, back to the 70s with Dawn, Knock Three Times, starting off the second hour of Wednesday's Lunch Break. I'm Andrew Carr and Katy Perry playing in a moment. Before that, we head back to the 90s, Bewitched and Jump Down.

We'll be taking another look into the Radio Tyneside Events Guide very soon. Plus, in this hour, more great 60 songs chosen for you on the Lunch Break Jukebox. I'm Andrew Carr. It's Wednesday's Lunch Break. Katy Perry on Radio Tyneside, Unconditionally Bewitched as well, just before that. And back to 1994 we head now. This is Richard Marx, and Now and Forever.

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0: The Verve on Radio Tyneside. It's 1:30. Monday the 26th of this month at the Gosforth Civic Theatre, Haunted Shadows, the Gothic Tales of Edith Nesbit. It's written by Edith, adapted by Claire Louise Amius and Jonathan Rigby. Now, Edith Nesbit is an expert at chilling the spine and curdling the blood, and Edith relates three of her best Gothic tales while also recalling her own childhood terrors in this entertaining one-woman show. Haunted Shadows, the Gothic Tales of Edith Nesbit. It's Monday the 26th of this month at the Gosforth Civic Theatre.
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Susie Quattro, She's in Love with You, The Wandering Hearts, Bruce Springsteen as well, Wednesday's Lunch Break. I'm Andrew Carr, it's Radio Tyneside, and you know what? It's time for our second 60s jukebox selection. Yes, already, we've got the Beach Boys on the way after Sir Tom Jones.

A double helping of classic songs from 1965. California Girls, The Beach Boys, and It's Not Unusual debut single from Tom Jones. Our 60s jukebox selection. We'll have some more for you on the jukebox at the same time tomorrow here on Radio Tyneside. This is Joan Armour Trading right now, and This Charming Life.

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That's Brian Ferry, Slave to Love on Radio Tyneside. We have the 2 o'clock news coming up. Then it's the afternoon show with Debbie Travis Waller. We have Paul Davidson waiting at 4 o'clock with Tea Time on Tyneside. The Older Voices with the Eldest Council of Newcastle at 6. Another chance to hear those fabulous 50s with Dave Nicholson at 7. Edward Doggerty's Evening Shift at 8. Cliff Richard in concert at 10. Fred Setters with After Hours 11 through until Night Sound at midnight. Enjoy the rest of your Wednesday. I'll see you for lunch break, same time tomorrow.

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1: From the Sky News Centre at 2, prosecutors in Russell Brand's rape and sexual assault trial have labelled him a ruthless, calculated and manipulative predator. A jury's also heard the comedian, who denies the charges, sniggered after kissing and groping a woman in the mid-noughties. It's understood the King's writing to the Pope after Leo XIV was diagnosed with lung cancer. Charles, who's also receiving treatment for the disease, will privately send well wishes as the pontiff recovers in hospital. Gavin Ashenden is the associate editor of the Catholic Herald.
2: He's completely unique, so I imagine it's going to cause a headache to the people organising the diary. But the fact is that we're all mortal, we're lent our lives, we have to return them. We have no rights to a future programme. The same is true of the Pope as anybody else, so we'll have to pray that he gets better.
1: Andy Burnham says it's a matter of fact that hostile actors have been seeking to interfere in our democratic process. The Prime Minister hit back after Tory leader Kemi Badenoch suggested that he'd been trying to backtrack on claims Russia influenced the Brexit referendum. A national campaign's been launched urging more of us to consider becoming foster carers. It's part of government plans to create 10,000 new places for vulnerable children in England by the end of this parliament. Foster carers Benedict Boyd and Laurie Kirby say there are lots of options.
3: There were assumptions that I made that I wouldn't be suitable. I'm a solo carer, a gay man. I wanted to work full time. None of those are barriers to fostering.
4: I'm a single female queer carer as well, and I stepped in with weekending. So that's where you foster the same child a weekend a month.
1: The family of a man killed by a tiger at Yorkshire Wildlife Park say he suffered from significant mental illness. They've also criticised what they call a deeply offensive social media post that shows Donald Trump depicting William Chapman. And now to rugby, and the British and Irish Lions women will play France in their first ever match. The two sides will meet in Cardiff next August ahead of their tour to New Zealand. That's the latest. I'm Stevie Shillinglaw.
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Good afternoon, and you're with me, Debbie Travis-Waller, for the next 2 hours as I bring you your Wednesday afternoon show here on Radio Tyneside. And you've just heard Thomas Rhett there with Slow Down Summer, and next up I've got Woman in Love by Barbra Streisand.

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1: Weather-wise today, it's looking pretty much mostly dry, mild and breezy with some sunny intervals. So it's not a bad day for October as we approach the middle of the month. And next up, we're going to play some Surrender by Elvis Presley.

0: think.
1: And that was Will Young there with Thank You. And next up, as we approach 20 past two on your Wednesday afternoon, I'm going to play Spotlight by Jennifer Hudson. Now, did you know that Jennifer Hudson was actually a contestant on American Idol all the way back in 2004, where she finished in 7th place? And she's one of the most successful acts to come out of that show. So sit back, relax, and enjoy this fantastic song from Jennifer Hudson.

0: You probably think you're pretty good at multitasking behind the wheel. I mean, you have to multitask to drive. So what's wrong with checking your phone? 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If you use a mobile phone while driving, you're 4 times more likely to crash. 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

And that was Human there by The Human League. And next up, we're going to go all the way back to the 60s and throw on Crazy by Patsy Cline, followed by Sam Ryder, a more modern song called Fought and Lost. We're going through all the decades here on Radio Tyneside. Enjoy this next segment.

0: And the time now is about 2:30. And if you are looking for something to do this weekend, as I've mentioned previously on my show, I do work at Newcastle University Students' Union, which is a very underrated gig venue, in my opinion. And we have 3 fantastic gigs this week for you to enjoy. So if you are looking for something a little bit different in a fantastic venue, we've got The Gurriers live on Thursday. On Friday, we've got John 5. And on Saturday, we've got a fantastic band called Panchico. Now, Panchico is fully sold out, so there's no tickets available for that. 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

And that was Day Tripper by The Beatles, an absolute classic song. So next up, I'm going to play you a song by an artist that I've recently become familiar with, who I'm a big fan of. It's Madeline Peru, who is an American jazz singer. And this is You're Gonna Make Me Lonesome. I hope you enjoy it as much as I do.

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2: Now, it's that time of the show where I do Debbie's Dedications, where I dedicate a song to somebody. So if you do want a song dedicated, just send an email or contact us on socials and I'll play it on my next show. But this is Piano Man and this is dedicated to Chloe. Enjoy this one, Chloe. This is just for you.

And that was When He Shines by Sheena Easton. And that pretty much concludes your first hour with me on your afternoon show. But I'll be back after the news, and I'm going to leave you with Whitney Houston and George Michael and If I Told You That. See you in a few minutes.

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1: From the Sky News Centre at 3, Russell Brand's been described as a ruthless sexual predator at the start of his rape trial. The comedian denies charges relating to six women between 1999 and 2009. During opening statements, prosecutors claim the victims were assaulted in a hotel room, workplaces, a bar toilet cubicle and at his home address. Our correspondent Katie Spencer's at Southwark Crown Court.
2: The prosecution went on to talk about the fact that this is not a trial that's just about one man, but six women. And as they put it, six different women who did not know each other and who have never met each other, and who came forward independently.
1: It's understood the King's writing privately to the Pope to pass on his well wishes after undergoing surgery for lung cancer. Experts say that Leo XIV's lymph nodes have been removed and are waiting for test results. The Prime Minister claims hostile actors have been trying to interfere in UK politics in a decade of division.
3: There is incontrovertible evidence that outside actors, enemies to this country, have interfered in our democratic processes. And it is inconceivable that that was not taking place across the whole of the last decade.
1: Andy Burnham's told the Commons it's time to change that, and his remarks are following claims of Russian interference in the Brexit referendum. The PM will meet Ukraine's President Volodymyr Zelensky later. Tributes are being paid to the victims of an arson attack in Waterford in Ireland, which left four people dead. Kim English and Philip English died along with two children. The UK data watchdog has reprimanded the Metropolitan Police for failing to protect people's data. Names and birth dates of nearly 200 people were uploaded to a third-party site between March 23 and September 2024. And a new dinosaur has been discovered after a fossil was found sitting in a drawer on the Isle of Wight. The long-clawed predator was identified from a skull which was overlooked for more than 100 years. That's the latest. I'm Stevie Shillinglaw.
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Hello again, thanks for joining me for the second hour of your afternoon show here on Radio Tyneside. And that was When You're Young and In Love by The Marvelettes. And next up, I'm going to play Daniel Bedingfield and If You're Not The One from back in 2004.

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And that was Sad Angel by Fleetwood Mac. A very underrated song there by one of my absolute favourite bands of all time. And as we approach just after 3:15 on your Wednesday afternoon, I'm going to throw on some Beverly Knight. But before that, let's get some Dean Friedman with Lucky Stars.

0: A squeezing across the chest. A feeling of unease. That sense something's not right.
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And that was Something About the Way You Look Tonight by Elton John, which was a huge number one back in 1997 as a double A-side with Candle in the Wind, the song Elton released for Princess Diana's funeral. You don't really get double A-sides anymore. And next up, let's play Downtown Train by the fabulous Rod Stewart.

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1: It looks like heaven. 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

And that was Amy by Nell Bryden. And we're going to continue with a bit of a chill vibe on this Wednesday afternoon with some Bryan Adams and Please Forgive Me.

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And that was S Club 7 there with You're My Number One. And that's your afternoon show with me, Debbie Travis Waller, pretty much over for another day. But I'll be back same time, same place next week. And I'm going to leave you with the Shirelles. Hope you have a great day.

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1: From the Sky News Centre at 4, Russell Brand's been described as a ruthless and manipulative predator at the start of his rape trial. Prosecutors have been setting out their case, accusing the comedian of abusing six women. They say he carried out attacks in a hotel room, at a Labour conference, in a bar toilet cubicle and workplaces. He denies the charges. Our correspondent Katie Spencer's at Southwark Crown Court.
2: The prosecution said that some of the women involved protested and said no. Others had no opportunity to react to his advances. She described his desire for some form of sexual contact as indiscriminate and voracious.
1: The family of a man killed in a zoo tiger attack say online content is causing them extreme distress, as Donald Trump's among those sharing videos. William Chapman was killed when he entered the cat's enclosure at Yorkshire Wildlife Park on Saturday. The Prime Minister's doubled down on claims hostile actors have been trying to interfere in UK politics. Andy Burnham told the Commons that it's a matter of fact that Russia had interfered, after Tory leader Kemi Badenoch claimed he backtracked.
3: He spent the last 48 hours trying to unsay that Russia influenced the 2016 referendum when we all heard him say it. Does he ever get tired of putting his foot in his mouth?
1: Meanwhile, Volodymyr Zelensky is due to meet Andy Burnham at Downing Street in the next hour. The Ukrainian president says more than 500,000 people are without power after Russian missile strikes on Kyiv overnight. A man and a woman have been arrested after nearly £2 million of cocaine was discovered in Glasgow. Police raided a property in Holm Street last night, where they also uncovered a six-figure sum of cash. A 29-year-old man and a woman who's 21 are due in court. And now to sport, and Wembley will stage England's attempt to qualify for the Women's World Cup. The Lionesses will meet Ukraine in the second leg of their playoff at the National Stadium in December. That's the latest. I'm Stevie Shillinglaw.
0: 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Paul Davidson.

is one of the best all-time love songs there. I Will Always Love You, the Whitney Houston version from the movie The Bodyguard, of course, in which she co-starred alongside Kevin Costner. The song was written by Dolly Parton, who herself had a lot of success with it back in the 70s. And it's interesting to read that Elvis actually wanted to record the track, but apparently Colonel Tom Parker, Elvis's manager, wanted over 50% of the publishing rights, so it never went ahead. Thank you, Debbie, for the afternoon show. Welcome to Tea Time on Tyneside on this Wednesday afternoon.

0: Joshua Radden and I'd Rather Be With You. It's coming up to 4:10. Let's see how the weather's shaping up for tonight and the rest of the week.
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0: So it's been a pleasant autumnal day here on Tyneside tonight. It should be dry, relatively warm as well. Temperatures not getting any lower than about 15 degrees. And then tomorrow, well, there's quite a bit of rain in store. It looks as if it's going to be wet most of the day. Winds from the southwest and a high of about 15. The sunshine returns on Friday and on Saturday. Plenty of sunshine on both days. Highs in the region of 11 to 13. And it remains dry on Sunday. A little bit cooler, sunny intervals and no rain.
2: A candy-coloured clown they call the Sandman tiptoes to my room every night, just to sprinkle star

Take That and Giants. And it was Roy Orbison before that with In Dreams. So here we go then, tea time on Tyneside on this Wednesday afternoon. I'm Paul Davidson. Very nice to have you with me this afternoon. Hope you can stay through until 6. We've got some fantastic tunes to play you. A great selection of songs from the 60s through to the present day. Also, in the show today, very shortly, we'll have a tea time teaser. Kind of an impossible question, but you can have a stab at it. And we might raise an eyebrow or two when we reveal the answer shortly before 5 o'clock. We've got an entertainment idea coming from the event guide. We'll take our tea break, of course. We like to enjoy 3 songs uninterrupted shortly after 4:30 alongside a cuppa. And then after 5, we'll play 1 song from the 1950s. We'll have this week's Word on Health report with Paul Pennington. And, of course, we'll play our Word Hole game.

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That's Gary Barlow alongside Colby Collette, If There's Not a Song About It. Now, today is the 14th of October, and it is the anniversary of the birth of Sir Roger Moore, born on this day in 1927. He started as a model, went on to become an actor, of course, best known for his suave and charismatic screen presence. He was Simon Templar in The Saint, wasn't he? And, of course, he played alongside Tony Curtis in The Persuaders, but probably best known as James Bond, who he portrayed seven times between 1973 and 1985. And I know most people wouldn't agree with me, but I still think he was the best Bond. I really liked Roger Moore as James Bond. This is our Tea Time teaser question, though. What honorary position did Roger Moore have in the US state of Maine? What honorary position did Roger Moore have in the US state of Maine? Have a think about that. Take a stab at it. We'll compare notes shortly before 5 o'clock.

0: Straight from the Heart, courtesy of Bonnie Tyler, and it is 4:30 on the nose. So let's get the event guide open, and we're going to head down to the Theatre Royal. Back end of this month, Northern Ballet are presenting Cinderella, originally choreographed by Michael Pink for Milwaukee Ballet. This feel-good ballet will have you dancing till midnight with breathtaking waltzes, tender duets, and laugh-out-loud characters. The show is performed to Prokofiev's classic music, which is played live. So it's running from Wednesday the 28th to Saturday the 31st of October. Evenings at 7:30, matinees on the Thursday and the Saturday. And you can get more information from the Theatre Royal website.
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0: Okay, just time to put the kettle on and sort yourself out with a cuppa. The tea break follows this from George Michael.

0: Because I gotta have faith. I gotta have faith. Because I gotta have faith.
1: George Michael and Faith. Let's settle back. Let's enjoy our tea break. Three great songs alongside our tea or coffee. And the first tune comes from the wonderful Leona Lewis.

Joan Osborne and One of Us, wrapping up our Wednesday tea break. You heard Elkie Brooks before that with Sunshine After the Rain, and I Got You, courtesy of Leona Lewis. There'll be another tea break at the same time tomorrow. Richard Finch will be in charge of the finest Radio Tyneside China.

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2: All right, almost time to wrap up our tea time teaser. It concerns Sir Roger Moore, who was born on this day in 1927. And the question we're asking is, what honorary position did he have in the US state of Maine? What honorary position did Roger Moore have in the American state of Maine? Now, we will find out in just a few minutes from now.

Seekers, never ending song of love. Right, let's get back to Roger Moore and the honorary position he held in the American state of Maine. This all came about when he was filming the 1991 romantic comedy called Bed and Breakfast, which also starred Colleen Dewhurst, Nina Cismacco, and Talia Shire. While he was there, he was presented with an honorary Maine State Police Captain certificate. He is an honorary police captain in the state of Maine. Well done if you happen to get that right. Peebo Bryson, to the news.

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1: From the Sky News Centre at 5, Russell Brand's been described as a ruthless sexual predator at the start of his rape trial. The comedian denies charges relating to six women between 1999 and 2009. During opening statements, prosecutors claimed the victims were assaulted in a hotel room, workplaces, a toilet cubicle and at his home. Our correspondent Katie Spencer's at Southwark Crown Court.
2: The prosecution went on to talk about the fact that this is not a trial that's just about one man, but six women. And as they put it, six different women who did not know each other and who have never met each other and who came forward independently.
1: Andy Burnham's welcomed Ukraine's president with a hug in Downing Street. Volodymyr Zelensky was also cheered by staff from the Foreign Office as he arrived for talks with the Prime Minister. Earlier, he met the King at Buckingham Palace. Mr. Zelensky's visit comes at a time when relations between Kyiv and Washington are strained again after Donald Trump's deal to buy Russian diesel. Irish police have searched a number of properties as part of the investigation into a suspected arson attack that claimed the lives of four people. Philip and Kim English and children Callum and Jaden died in the fire in Waterford yesterday. Two other children remain in hospital in a critical condition. The Energy Secretary says a decision to give the green light to the Jackdaw gas field in the North Sea is imminent. But Bayata Fanboule says a decision on Rosebank, the largest untapped oil field, will take a little bit longer. The family of a man killed by a tiger at Yorkshire Wildlife Park say he suffered from a significant mental illness. They've also criticised what they call a deeply offensive Donald Trump video depicting William Chapman. And the latest Spider-Man films grossed more than £100 million across the UK and Ireland. Brand New Day is among only a handful of movies to do that since records began in 1975. That's the latest. I'm Stevie Shillinglaw.
0: Radio Tyneside. Paul Davidson.

before the news, we were just talking about James Bond and Sir Roger Moore playing that iconic role. Well, that there was the theme to the Bond film License to Kill, sung by Gladys Knight. Timothy Dalton was in the starring role then. That was his second and final outing as the 007 agent.

That's Tapao on Radio Tyneside. Guess who's sorry now? So it's coming up to 11 minutes past five. It's the second hour of Tea Time on Tyneside. I'm Paul Davidson. Thanks for keeping me company through until sixth, and with a mix of great songs from the last 6 decades, including tunes on the way from Barry Manilow, from Barry White, from Natalie Cole, and from Manfred Mann. We'll have one tune from the 1950s as well. We've got this week's Word on Health report from Paul Pennington, and we'll be playing our word hole game. Right now, it's Colby Collette, and it's Bubbly on Radio Tyneside.

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Matteo Bocelli and for you, Corby Collette before that with Bubbly. Time for our 50s tune, which comes from 1956 today. Originally recorded and sung here by Little Richard, it's Long Tall Sally. Eventually covered in 1964 by the Beatles, Paul McCartney on lead vocals, using it as the final live performance at their last official concert in Candlestick Park in 1966. Got it!

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2: I never take anything for granted. Only a fool maybe takes things for granted. Just because it's here today, it can be gone tomorrow. And that's one thing that you'll never in your life ever have to worry about me. If I'll ever change towards you, because baby, I love you. Girl, I love you just the way you are.

Barry White, just the way you are, which is a phrase which could be applied to how I like my coffee. I like plain black coffee, no milk, no sugar. I don't go in for any of these fancy coffees. There's so many different ones if you go to a coffee shop now. And of course, as well as hot coffees, you can have iced coffees. I did try one of them and it really wasn't for me. Although I see in one of the papers today there is a new craze on the iced coffee front, and that's an iced banana coffee. Yeah, I'm not sure about that at all. Apparently, all you have to do to make an iced banana coffee is you take half a banana, some milk, a double espresso, some ice cubes, a pinch of cinnamon, and you whisk the whole thing up in a blender. Yeah, I think I will stick with my black coffee. And maybe it's a cup of tea as well.

0: Barry Manilow, I'm your man. Let's have this week's Word on Health report, shall we? And today, Paul Pennington is talking to Professor Liz Hughes from Heart UK on the subject of cholesterol awareness.
1: National Cholesterol Month, organised by the charity Heart UK, is the annual initiative focused on increasing awareness of the dangers of high cholesterol and its detrimental impact on cardiovascular health. It comes as data shows almost half of UK adults have raised levels, and whilst research shows 62% of us know it's a risk factor for our biggest killers, an equal number don't have a clue what their levels are. And there's confusion on the difference between good HDL cholesterol and bad LDL cholesterol. Professor Liz Hughes, MBE, is the Medical Director of Heart UK.
2: Cholesterol is a blood fat which is vital for good health. It's needed to form cell membranes, make things like vitamin D and various hormones, to make bile for digestion. So we get some cholesterol from our diet, but most, about two-thirds, is made in the liver. And cholesterol and other blood fats, which are called lipids, are carried around the body in the bloodstream to where they're needed. They can't travel loosely by themselves, so they're packaged into tiny round particles, which are called lipoproteins. So lipids meaning fat and proteins meaning protein.
1: As I said in my introduction, there is good HDL and bad LDL cholesterol. Talk me through the difference.
2: Low density lipoprotein, LDL, carries cholesterol from the liver to where it's needed. And when there's too much LDL in the bloodstream, this can lead to a buildup of cholesterol in the arteries, which can cause them to narrow and over time can lead to heart attack and stroke. And this is why LDL is sometimes called the bad cholesterol. High density lipoprotein cholesterol, or HDL, carries excess cholesterol back to the liver to be either broken down or recycled from the body. This is why it's often called the good cholesterol.
1: Are there any telltale signs that might suggest we have excessive levels of bad cholesterol?
2: Anyone can have high cholesterol, even if you're young, slim, and healthy. You cannot feel it. You might have signs. So occasionally people have a white line which can be seen around the colour part of the eye. Sometimes we see people with yellow deposits around the eyes, or possibly some deposits in the tendons of the hands or other tendons. But that's quite unusual. So you can have no symptoms or signs whatsoever until your cardiovascular disease event occurs.
1: High bad cholesterol is, I understand, influenced by a mix of biology, lifestyle factors and life stage. The NHS health check for the over 40s automatically checks for cholesterol levels, and if you have a family history of high cholesterol, heart disease, stroke or a genetic disposition is known, tests can be advocated sooner in a person's life by your doctor. Outside of that, for the general population, it never hurts to know what your cholesterol levels are, and high street pharmacies can offer you a test that you'll have to pay for. What's deemed a healthy level?
2: Keeping a cholesterol of somewhere around 4 to 4.5 would seem, from all the research, to give you the best outcome of a healthy heart. So I think if you see your cholesterol is definitely over 5, you need to have some conversations with your healthcare professionals, because you will need to make some changes. All of the evidence suggests that the lower you can get it, the better.
1: The good news is that high levels of bad cholesterol can be reduced or managed through medication and lifestyle changes. During National Cholesterol Month, you're encouraging us all to make small changes to the choices we make every day, from what we eat to how we move, simple, achievable swaps to help us look after our cholesterol levels and overall cardiovascular health. And you're offering a wealth of information and support to help us make those swaps.
2: On our website, we have a very good diet and lifestyle plan called Cholesterol Smart, helping you make manageable changes, which you can do a bit at a time.
0: Paul Pennington in conversation with Professor Liz Hughes from Heart UK. And if you'd like to know more about cholesterol awareness, check out the website wordonhealth.com.

0: 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I play a broad selection of music from the stage and screen, all tied together with a theme for each edition, plus some fun facts along the way. 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

Manfred Mann, Come Tomorrow. Natalie Cole before that, Miss You Like Crazy. And a short while back I played you Little Richard, a song from the 1950s. If you like your 50s music, we have a whole hour of it on air tonight in the company of Dave Nichols and those fabulous 50s between 7 and 9. Dave playing music from 1950 to 1959. Edward Doherty hosts the evening shift at 8 o'clock. He'll keep you company through until 10. Then Cliff Richard is in concert until 11. Fred Setters with the musical equivalent of a lock-in. That's After Hours. Fred Setters, easy, relaxing tunes through to midnight right here on Radio Tyneside. 93.6 FM, DAB Digital Radio, online on your smart speaker. And in the RVI, Freeman and Queen Elizabeth, we're also on Channel 1 of the Bedside Entertainment System. However, you're tuned in today, you're very welcome.

Girls Aloud calling the shots. I've just looked to see what tune we're going to play out with tonight, and it is You Win Again from the Bee Gees, which means that's the subject of our word hole game. And what you've got to do, if you fancy playing along, is work out which word from the lyrics of that song has fallen down the hole. One day I'm going to lift the and look inside your heart. We got a level before we go and tear this love apart. One day I'm going to lift the and look inside your heart. We got a level before we go and tear this love apart. What's the missing word? We'll find out when we play the song. It will take us to the news at 6 o'clock.

Love Is You from the Queen of the Kitchen Disco, Sophie Ellis Bextor. Right, the word which fell down the hole in the lyrics to the song You Win Again was cover. One day I'm going to lift the cover and look inside your heart. We got a level before we go and tear this love apart. That's the song then that will take us to the 6 o'clock news, and then the Elders Council of Newcastle are here with the award-winning magazine programme Older Voices. Thanks for your company. Richard Finch is in the chair tomorrow for Tea Time on Tyneside, and I'll be back next Tuesday. So enjoy the rest of the week. Have a splendid weekend too. Take care, look after yourself, and from me, Paul Davidson, bye for now.

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1: From the Sky News Centre at 6, Andy Burnham's vowed Britain's support for Ukraine will not change as he welcomed Volodymyr Zelensky to Downing Street. The two leaders hugged as they greeted each other, while the Ukrainian president was cheered by diplomats who'd gathered. Over the weekend, Donald Trump agreed to buy diesel from Russia, but the Prime Minister told Mr. Zelensky he's stepping up his backing for Kyiv.
2: Britain will continue to provide you with whatever support that we can, and today I'm announcing that we are accelerating the delivery of British-made air defences for you.
1: Russell Brand's been described as a ruthless and manipulative predator at the start of his rape trial. Prosecutors have been setting out their case accusing the comedian of abusing six women. They say he carried out attacks in a hotel room at the Labour conference, in a bar toilet cubicle and at workplaces. He denies the charges. Katie Spencer's outside Southwark Crown Court.
3: The prosecution said that some of the women involved protested and said no. Others had no opportunity to react to his advances. She described his desire for some form of sexual contact as indiscriminate and voracious.
1: The King sending his well wishes to Pope Leo following his cancer diagnosis. Charles, who's still undergoing his own treatment for the disease, is believed to be writing privately to the Pontiff. The family of the man who died in a tiger enclosure at Yorkshire Wildlife Park have criticised deeply offensive online posts about his death. Donald Trump posted an AI-generated video of him hugging the animal on his Truth Social platform earlier. Searches are continuing for a missing fishing vessel and its crew off the coast of the Isle of Lewis. A body of one man was found in the early hours of this morning, while two others are still missing. And Cardiff will play host to the first ever match involving the British and Irish Lions women's rugby union side. They'll play France next summer ahead of their tour to New Zealand. That's the latest. I'm Stevie Shillinglaw.
0: Radio Tyneside.

Welcome to Older Voices, the radio program of the Elders Council of Newcastle. In the distant past, we used to broadcast from a real radio studio. We sat behind our microphones, we pressed buttons, we slid controls up and down panels, and sometimes we got it all coordinated, and sometimes we did not. Nowadays, we, that is the team and our guests, all sit in our homes or our offices or our places of work and let the magic of Zoom bring us all together. Sometimes, although very rarely, we actually get out and about. You may remember our recent delightful visit to the riding stables on Stepney Bank. And today is another broadcast where two of the team, Yvonne and Steve, ventured forth. Well, more of that in a moment. First, a word of thanks to our hosts, Radio Tyneside and Radio Northumberland. My name, by the way, is Hugh, and as today's presenter, I get to choose three of the pieces of music we play. The rest is chosen by our guests. As usual, we have a very loose theme for the programme, and today it is learning. So we start with an appropriate piece of music. It's Chuck Berry with School Days.

0: That was Chuck Berry with School Days, and they sounded a little like livelier School Days than mine were. So, now for Stephen Yvonne and Yvonne's adventure forth. You remember that for the Elders Council 25th anniversary, we published Through War Eyes, a book of memories. And in that book, some children wrote about some advice they give themselves. So Yvonne and Steve went to Cragside Primary School, one of the participating schools, to talk to the deputy head and to some of the Year 5 classes who had taken part. Steve.
1: Right, Yvonne has handed the microphone to me, Steve, and in the room with us today we have Lisa Hall, who is the deputy head teacher here at Cragside Primary School. Have you always taught in Newcastle, Lisa?
2: No, I haven't. Originally, I'm from Scotland, which you can probably hear from my accent. And I went down to York to university and settled in Newcastle. I originally taught in Durham for a couple of years. Then I moved over to Gateshead, and then I slowly made my way up to Newcastle. So I've been teaching at Cragside Primary School since 2008. I'm actually a member of the community, so I live not far from here. And both my boys, who are 24 and 21, both came to Cragside as well.
1: So a real Cragsider we've got here today, because she's been here for 17 years. And so you managed to, as it were, get promoted up and up until you are deputy head now.
2: I don't know how that happened, but yeah, I did. Yeah, I started as a class teacher, then a phase leader, and then on to assistant head, and then more recently to deputy head teacher. Yeah, so it's my privilege to do that job now.
1: And what subject were you teaching when you were in the classroom?
2: Because it's primary, we teach everything, but I am a musician, so music is my sort of first love. So the arts, creative arts, drama, all of those sorts of things. I led on music for a long time at Cragside.
1: Excellent. And you were involved in this Through War Eyes project when it came here to talk with the Year 4s. What did you make of it all?
2: I mean, I was just that when Vic Morley first contacted me, I thought it was just, I hadn't heard of the Elders Council. So I was really interested in the work of the council, and very much about that intergenerational, working. And, we can learn a lot. I feel that children can learn a lot, from our older generations. And sometimes that's a little bit lost in the day to day, how hectic it is, life generally. So I thought it was a great idea to connect our younger children with an older generation.
1: And the way in which the project finished with the publication of the book and so on, do you have any comments about that?
2: Yeah, I mean, it was fantastic because the children then see that there's a purpose behind it, when there's an end result. They were pleased as punch. They thought it was great, to see their words in print. And I think it really brought it to life when Vic came with some of the members of the Elders Council to school, and the children actually then got to meet, the older generation. So that was a lovely way to sort of round it up. And the film's fantastic as well. We showed it to the whole school, and it was really just a great thing to be part of.
1: And how did the whole school react? You showed it in an assembly, did you?
2: Yeah, we had it in an assembly, and then the class teachers had the link to watch again in classrooms. And I mean, it's lovely just to hear those Cragside voices come through, because we know we have fantastic children here, and they just shone really brightly, in the film, and, the words in the book as well really are testament to the marvellous children that we do have here at Cragside.
1: The marvellous children that she has here at Cragside. I like that. The children will be very glad to hear that, I hope. Aren't you children? So, do you have any projects like that in future? You were telling me about a project to do with the 90th?
2: Yeah, we are 90 years old this year. And we have, as part of our school development this year, we have a team around that in terms of community and connection. So we're hoping that throughout the entire year, we connect with our community, inviting the community in to school to talk to our children, to share their experiences across the generations. And it will then culminate in a grand event on the 8th of July. Yesterday, I wrote an email to the Lord Mayor, inviting the Lord Mayor along. And we're hoping to get some funding as well. Our PTFA are looking at some community foundation funding. And also Vic Morley from the Elders Council is putting together a bid, which will involve other schools, but very much about, you know, getting the two generations together and doing some marvellous work there. So.
1: And very kindly, Lisa has invited me to join that gathering in July, because every year I give a talk to the primary school where my daughter teaches down near Doncaster. And the title of my talk is Me as a Boy in World War II. So I'm hoping that that will be useful to the children as well.
2: I think it will. I mean, this school was evacuated to Morpeth during the Second World War. And I know we had some bombs dropped not far from the school. And yeah, so there's a lot of history around that time. And it's something we were lucky to explore. I was here when we were 80 years old, so I was here then, which is why I know, you know, about these things now. But yeah, so I think that point in time is very special to this school. Yeah.
1: Now we come to the children's choice of music, and we asked Oscar to choose a piece of music. So, Oscar, what have you chosen?
3: I chose Living on a Prayer by Bon Jovi. I hope you like it. Thanks.

0: That was Bon Jovi, Living on a Prayer, the choice of the children of Year 5 at Cragside School. And that's what we come to now then, the children themselves, of course. And here is Yvonne talking with them. But first, Yvonne, I believe you have a little bit of something to say about yourself.
1: I hear it's the 90th year of teaching at your Cragside School, is that right?
2: Yes!
1: Well, I'm Yvonne and I'm 74, so the school was open 16 years before I was born. And Steve is 91, so he was only 1 year old when the school was built. So Steve and I are from Older Voices, the Elders Council, and we're recording for Radio Tyneside. But if I could give advice to my younger self, I would say work hard at school, do your best. It takes time to learn, so don't be too hard on yourself. Can I ask the advice you would give to yourself as you are now?
3: Hello, I am Winnie. My advice would be try new things because it might change your life.
4: Hi, I'm Oscar, and take every chance you get and take that chance wisely.
5: Hi, I'm Ola. Make sure you step up for yourself when needed. Be yourself and always make sure you know you've been loved.
6: Hi, I'm Noah. Always, even though you're old, always believe in yourself and try new things.
7: Hi, I'm Hugh, and always take every opportunity and take it wisely, and because if you do, you might end up doing something that you like for the rest of your life.
1: If I could give advice to my younger self, you know, I would ask, if you can't understand something at school, ask a teacher, get some good advice, or even ask a friend who's good at maths or something. So I wonder if I could ask you to read out some of the other children's comments who were in the Through War Eyes book.
3: Hello, I am Winnie. I'm reading Arlen's. If you go for a walk, you might find a new friend and make their day and maybe have a chat.
8: Hi, I'm Oscar and this is Rocco's advice. My advice is to keep fit and go for nice walks. Also invite friends over, have coffee and just have a chat. Don't think you can't do anything.
5: Hi, I'm Ola. I'm going to read what Daisy wrote. Dear future self, it's okay to like things different to your friends. It doesn't matter what you like. Like, the only thing that matters is what's on the inside.
9: Hi, my name is Noah. I'm going to be reading Joseph's advice. Never give up on your dreams. And if you can't do it, try again. Be happy. Be together with your friends and be you.
10: Hi, my name is Hugh, and this is what Addie's wrote. Forget the bad things, just do whatever you want. Try not to follow people, make people follow you. Don't think, I want to be younger, just go for it.
0: And then Yvonne asked the children to think of themselves being cast into the future and finding themselves as their own grandparent. What advice as a grandparent would they give to their current self?
3: My name is Winnie. Believe in yourself and don't be afraid to ask for help.
8: My name is Oscar and don't get stressed over things you can't do. You can do them.
5: Hi, my name's Ola. Be yourself. Be you. Make sure you know that you're loved and you'll always be no matter what.
6: Hi, my name is Noah. If you're stuck, always ask someone. And always listen to your teacher.
7: Hi, I'm Hugh. Always listen to advice because it might come in use as you get older.
1: Thank you. That's very good advice. And my grandsons, Joe, who's 10, and Arthur, who's 11, they love the advice that you've given today. Thank you.
0: So we've come to the end of our time at Cragside, and I want to thank Lisa Hall, the deputy head teacher, Amir Aslam and Victoria Jackson, the children's teachers, and of course the children themselves, Winnie, Oscar, Ola, Nua, and Hugh. Thank you very much indeed.
11: Thank you, Yvonne, and thank you, Steve, and to the children of the fifth class at 10. Cragside Primary School. Our resident poet Liz has a new poem for us. It's Moving Forward.
2: This poem's called Moving Forward. I wrote this at a workshop for the Elders Council last year, and it was in the book, which is Through All Eyes. I've changed a couple of words in it from that, but Moving Forward. I believe we should be aware, listen intently, like a swarm of busy bees, celebrating our differences, recognising strengths, gathering pollen, enabling us to thrive in the hive. I want to live in a green, accessible city with clean air, verdant vegetation, travelling easily to galleries, theatres, cinemas, concerts, restaurants, meeting, enjoying freedom to socialise. How do I know for sure people will be forward-thinking, not regretful? Mum saw me as a rebel, leaving school at 16, before the annual photograph, criticising my choices, unable to accept. I moved on. Always be alert to risks and trips, uneven pavements, dangerous roads, entitled drivers speedily ignoring pedestrians, need to overcome obstacles, be careful, positively moving forward. Listen, allow time for talking with others. Look around, appreciate what we value. Recognise different sensory experiences, sights, sounds, smells, feel of the city. Think about what else we need. Enjoy.
11: Thank you, Liz. Right, Sandy joins us now for our Green View, another glimpse at our world and what we are doing with it. By the way, I came across a nice quotation recently from the French scientist Jean-Baptiste Lamarck, who in his last book in 1820 wrote, "It looks as if man is destined to exterminate himself after making the globe uninhabitable." 1820. We were tilt.
12: Hi, Hugh. Hi, Em.
11: Hi, Sandy. Sandy, last time that we spoke, we had moved away from the kind of the global vision of climate warming and things like that, which we've spoken over for quite a while, to something much closer to home, the arrival of a very large, possibly 20-something story building, and with a fair amount of demolition involved. But that's not the only thing that's at the moment is being floated around as a possible vision for Newcastle. You have another one.
12: Well, that's right. There's two issues surrounding the football club, Newcastle United. There's long been talk of a new stadium,
11: mm-hmm.
12: And we'll come back to that. But the other one is the construction of a training ground at Walsington Woods, which, who knows, could well, you know, decimate the woodland there even more. Mm-hmm. So, you know, there are two controversies surrounding the expansion of Newcastle United. And, you know, I would argue that they should stay at St. James's, that what they've got is good enough, yeah. And that
11: is there a plan for a new stadium completely away from the current stadium?
12: Well, there's a video going round, and I don't know to what extent it reflects their intentions. I mean, who knows but them. But what it shows you are two things. One is the demolition of St. James's, and second is the construction of a super new stadium, which will be to the... Let me get my geography right. Immediately to the northwest of St. James's, in other words, along Barrack Road,
11: okay,
12: extending to I forgot what they're called—the pub that's at the junction of Stanhope Street.
11: Right,
12: it'd be running along there, so it wouldn't eat into Leisure's Park where the tennis courts are.
11: Okay.
12: It would eat. Take a big bite out of Leisure's Park in the other direction. You know, it's an area that some people say is less than salubrious. Mm-hmm. People say it's an area where all the druggies go at night, but how would I know? Personally, I would think that you should actually look to improve Leisure's Park rather than concrete over it. But one issue perhaps we could focus on is the question of demolition. I mean, there is a rising chorus, not least amongst architects themselves, that demolition should be an act of the very last resort. And I have to go along with it as a hopefully a green-minded person, although I can think of several ugly buildings I would love to demolish. One of the best things that happened in Newcastle was the demolition of Westgate House, if you can remember that. I saw that straddled Westgate, the bottom of Westgate Road.
11: Indeed I do, yes.
12: But the argument is sometimes summed up by two words. It's called the embodied carbon. But what it really means is that an existing building has got a whole lot of resources locked up in the building, the structures, which are largely lost when they're demolished, because we never built for taking buildings down. So the option becomes simply knocking them down, and you're losing all the embodied carbon and other resources locked into that building. At the same time, you're using up new resources to throw up the new structure. So, there is an argument there. You can argue that perhaps St. James's, let's just assume for sake of argument that a new stadium is constructed. We've come back to that argument. There are football grounds, and Arsenal is probably the most famous example, Highbury, which was converted to housing.
11: Right.
12: So I knew somebody who lived there, and it's very nice. You had the housing around the football pitch, so they look down into gardens now instead of a football pitch. So that would seem to me to be the green option. But I do wonder whether a brand new stadium would turn out to be a stranded asset. If you look at all the troubled times ahead, economic and ecological, are people going to continue to be going in such huge numbers and paying such huge ticket prices?
11: Absolutely.
12: In future years? Perhaps not. I mean, everyone says that the Saudis are absolutely rolling in money, but you'll notice that the Saudis have actually started cancelling some of their big projects, such as the Neom Desert City project. Perhaps the Saudi Arabia is more fragile than we think. And for them, of course, Newcastle is a very peripheral area.
11: It's an easy one. It would be an easy chop for them to cut out.
12: Yeah, pull out, and suddenly we'd have another Crown Plaza hotel on our hands. The hotel south of the central station that the councils had to buy.
11: Yeah. I presume, just going back to the one that we spoke of last time, where they were proposing a skyscraper where there are currently some buildings. But the buildings, that, at least to me, maybe it's just because they're currently shabby and uncared for, but you could not extend them upwards. You can't incorporate them.
12: I don't know, but I think we should always think twice about not demolishing buildings rather than repurposing them.
11: Right. Thanks very much. We will return to this again, I hope.
12: And again.
11: Right. More music now. It's Pink Floyd with Another Brick in the Wall, including their robust declaration, we don't need no education. Well. Wow.

0: So, and we welcome now our second guest spot, and it's Steve chatting with Keith Hodgson of Never Stop Learning. Steve.
1: Right. Thank you for that. Welcome, Keith. Thank you very much for coming on to Older Voices to talk about Never Stop Learning, rather different from the music we've just heard, as you has just said. Could you please tell us about Never Stop Learning first?
2: Good afternoon, Steve, and thanks very much for inviting me on your programme. Never Stop Learning really is grown out of the Workers' Educational Association, the WEA. And in about 2023, the WEA centralised and it decided to close down all regional committees. And many of us had been involved with the WEA over many years. I mean, personally, I'd been involved with them through my work for well over 25, 30 years. And we felt it was a sadness that that was being broken up and that it was becoming a more centralised body. And so we were also, I think, a bit taken aback by the redundancies that occurred. And we got together the 20-odd people who'd been made redundant. And as a former trade unionist, I knew very well that redundancy is quite a catastrophic event in people's lives. And we organised a meal for them to celebrate the work they'd done. And it was such a nice grouping of people, and we were so committed to the issues behind learning and what had been achieved in the Northeast that we decided to continue to meet together and to try and promote the values that we thought that the WEA had developed. So that was the roots of Never Stop Learning. We're about 30 people, and it's from a range of different bodies, the WEA, the Open University, trade unions, which is my background, and local authorities and other community groups.
1: And what about U3A?

0: This is Radio Tyneside.
1: Unison, when that union merged. So I worked for that, for the union, as a union organiser and an education officer for 35 years. So a lot of my work was originally around organising training for branch officers and shop stewards. But in 1999, there was the development of a study called Return to Learn, which was pioneered in the West Midlands by the WEA. And it was a study aimed at people who were in work but had left school at 16 without any qualifications and wanted to get back into learning. And we were able to run Return to Learn in partnership with the WEA. And some of you may remember Nigel Todd, the late Nigel Todd, who was district secretary at the time and a great advocate of this. And we ran Return to Learn for the first time in the Northeast. It was primarily targeted at health workers, local authority workers and others in jobs like catering, cleaning, grounds maintenance, transport, those sorts of roles. And we were really amazed by the take-up. I think the first year we had 300 participants. And Return to Learn, I think it changed the lives of thousands of people in the Northeast over the 30 years that it ran. And it was an access course. It gave accreditation, but it was really about building the confidence of people to get back into learning and education. And the problem we're faced with today is a lot of those opportunities no longer exist. They've disappeared.
2: Indeed. Well, we'll talk about that in the second part of our chat. But for the moment, could you please tell us what piece of music you'd like us to play for you and why you chose it?
1: Yes, it's Natalie Merchant singing Which Side Are You On? And the reason I've selected this, obviously I'm a trade unionist, but it's an American trade union anthem from the 1930s, written by the wife of a striker in a union man in Harlan County. And when I retired, I joined the Northeast Socialist Singers for 5 years. Now, I'm a terrible singer, but they allowed me to carry on because I was the treasurer. And we took this song and we readapted the words to make it relevant to the Northeast. Now, I'll not sing along, so you're spared that.
2: So here we have then Natalie Merchant with Which Side Are You On?

0: That was Which Side Are You On by Natalie Merchant. So you joined the Singers, so you presumably know the words of the Red Flag, unlike most people on the left wing.
1: You're not going to get me to recite the words of the Red Flag, I hope. We did used to sing that, though.
0: Yeah, I would have thought so. So let's talk about locality then. You formed this group because you didn't really like the centralization of the WEA. Yes. How successful do you think it's been?
1: Well, I mean, I think it's a great group of people. And I think we meet sort of monthly in Washington Arts Center, which still has a community space that you can use. And we've produced two publications so far. The first one was on Washington Newtown, where we were able to gather the histories of mainly women from Washington Newtown who formed the first women's only branch of the WEA. And I mean, for those of us who can remember the formation of the Newtown, you had a lot of people who moved there into good new houses, but many people were stuck at home raising children. They didn't know each other. So community development became an absolutely essential part of building the new town. And it was giving people their own agency over the stuff that they learned that was the key thing in that learning. So that was, I think, a great early publication that we did. The second one was on union learning works, lifelong learning and democracy, which was a little bit about what I've talked about so far, but it was about Northeast trade union education from the 1970s to the 2020s and its value. And that was all more or less brought to a halt in 2022 when Gavin Williamson, who was the education secretary, scrapped the Union Education Fund. And more or less, a lot of unions, that was the end of it. And it's good to see that the government are proposing to bring back the Union Learning Fund. But I think there's a huge gap here in opportunities for people, both women in communities like in Washington with children who need to get the confidence to go back into education, but also people in public sector jobs where they're stuck in a job, but they don't have opportunities.
0: Yes, I myself used to give talks to the transport and general workers shop stewards in the region about efficient reading. So that was something which was about their union work. What about courses which are just general and outside union work? Do you do those as well?
1: Well, we used to when it was Return to Learn. I mean, we used to do collective poetry. There was a whole range of things because it was about getting people interested in the whole concept and idea of learning. And I mean, it was when you saw the way in which people who hadn't thought of themselves as being able to do education previously, the way in which they blossomed when they were given an opportunity and they saw something that they could get enthused about and get involved with. So it was really quite inspirational. It was the best thing I did in the union, working on that. It stays with me. And I mean, some of the stories were tremendous.
0: Can you give us an idea of some of those stories and some of the subjects beyond collective poetry, which you used to do?
1: Well, we've done things on critical thinking, which is, I think, a much needed aspect of work. We have done work on creative writing, which I think, you know, a lot of people think I could never write anything. But I mean, I think given the right circumstances and encouragement, it's certainly possible. And we also did stuff on public speaking or effective speaking. And again, I mean, many people faced with a group of people they don't know just dry up and find it very difficult to speak. And I think giving help and assistance in how they do that can change quite considerably the way that they present in meetings or go to places and learn to have confidence. And the final point I'd say in terms of learning is that it's about giving people agency. It's about giving people the ability to control what happens to them. Education, learning is what you do. Education is done to you. And it's about trying to change that idea and philosophy.
0: And finally, my last question is what's the future look like? If you could give a fairly brief answer, please.
1: Well, the future for us is that we're going to continue to meet. I mean, I think we had a conference with about 50 people turning up in Durham. Getting people together physically is very difficult these days. But I think one of the problems is young people is that they don't have the spaces to meet.
0: Thank you very much indeed, Keith Hodgkins from Never Stop Learning, our guest in on Older Voices. Thank you.
1: Thank you, Steve.
2: I thank you both very much. Just on a personal note, this is one of the things that makes me love this country. I am, as you gather, an immigrant thing, and coming to this country where community action happens in that way, that's been burrowing ahead. It's heartening, and it's I think it's a wonderful aspect of life in this country. Right, my third choice of music strikes a somewhat more tolerant view of education than Pink Floyd did. It's Crosby, Stills, Nash & Young with Teach Your Children.

0: And that was Teach Your Children from Crosby, Stills, Nash & Young. And now it's recommendation time. Books to read, films and TV to watch, places to visit, radio to listen to. And Maisie questions the team on please for their recommendations. Maisie.
1: Well, thank you very much. And I think I'll go with you first of all then, Hugh.
0: Well, I'm afraid for various reasons, partly sort of ill health, I've not been actually out and about that much. I think I've spoken before of the only film I've managed to see recently, which was the one about De Gaulle, and which turns out to be part one of a two-part film thing. And part one was excellent, and that was about De Gaulle and resistance. And part two is De Gaulle and liberty. I haven't got to see it yet, but friends who've been to see it tell me it's again worth seeing. The other thing in terms of places to visit, I've got a very soft spot for the Physic Garden at Corbridge. An amazing kind of place. Once upon a time, the country used to have every monastery had a Physic Garden. It was there. So now they're down to about a half a dozen. This one started by in our lifetime, as it were, and has been built up to an extraordinary and very, very interesting place to visit.
1: So. Well, we had a talk by the founder of it at our conference just the other week, and Paul and I are planning to go there this week coming. So,
0: all right.
1: And Steve, over to you. What's your recommendation of the week?
2: Before I start, also to add that we had them on Older Voices not so long ago as well. And I've never been there actually, but it sounds from what they said, a really interesting place to go. Well, mine is a book. It's by Naomi Klein and Astra Taylor, and it's called End Times Fascism. Now, they start by redefining what they mean by fascism, because it has expanded very much from what it meant in the 1930s, in their view. But they give a marvellous overview with lots and lots of detail. And that's what I like about books like this, that if you wanted to actually go to source, you could do so, because the detail is there for you, especially about the tech. I don't know why they're called the tech brothers, I suppose it means, Well, I always thought they were a pretty horrible bunch anyway, but they prove it with all the things that they have done and said, quoted in the book. A really good read. As far as television is concerned, my wife and I have started to watch The Chelsea Detective, a very nice little detective series, I think. None of this rushing about, none of the tropes about always at loggerheads with your supervisor, you know, when you're the detective inspector, always having to bash your head against the wall, but just a nice little story about how the team, and this again is another thing I like, how the team solves a crime.
1: Well, my recommendation for the week is a series that Paul and I just watched on Netflix, and it's a version of East of Eden by John Steinbeck, who happens to be one of my favourite authors of all time. Anyway, it is a good series, but what it made me really think is I've got to read some more John Steinbeck, because it's a very long time since I read East of Eden, and I kind of really didn't really remember what happened in it. And I just sort of all those great Steinbeck books. So two recommendations: watch the series, but get some Steinbeck books and read them as well. So Keith, unusually, we're going to now ask you, our guest, what are your recommendations?
3: Well, you put me on the spot here. I would recommend going to Belsay Hall if you haven't been. It's one of my favourite spots to visit, and it's always a pleasure. And I think that would be my recommendation if you wanted one.
2: Especially go in June, I would suggest, when the rhododendrons are out on the other side of the valley. Yeah. And you stand on the terrace of Belsay Hall And it is a marvellous sight to see all the rhododendrons in flower. And the other thing to do at Belsey is to just wander through the sunken garden. Yeah, because that also is marvellous.
1: I love the fact that you recommend the rhododendrons, which are a notifiable invasive species.
0: Yeah. Right. Okay. It is, I'm afraid, Bar and I again in the end time. We've enjoyed being with you for the last hour, and we hope that the feeling is mutual. Our thanks to the children of Craigside, to Keith Hodgson. And our thanks, as always, go to our hosts, Radio Tyneside on 93.6 FM, and to Northumbrian Radio on your internet. Until the next time, it's goodbye from Yvonne, Sandy, Liz, Maisie, me, Hugh, and above all to Steve, our producer, who makes it all happen. Bye.

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1: From the Sky News Centre at 7, President Volodymyr Zelensky says it's painful when Donald Trump chooses a different side in Ukraine's war with Russia. He's met the Prime Minister at Downing Street just days after the US announced a diesel deal with Moscow. Meanwhile, Kyiv says its ability to counter Russian drones is being disrupted by SpaceX's slowdown of some Starlink services. Mr. Zelensky says they've been experiencing issues.
2: It's a pity that we had also some difficulties. What I want to discuss with Andy about Starlink and about intelligence. I mean, a lot of different surprises on which you can't count when you have real partnership.
1: Russell Brand's been described as a ruthless and manipulative predator as his rape trial got underway. The actor and comedian, who denies seven offences, is accused of assaulting women in a hotel room, a bar toilet and his own home. The King is expected to send private well wishes to the Pope following his cancer diagnosis. His Majesty, who's also undergoing treatment for the disease, visited Pope Leo at the Vatican last year. Irish police have searched a number of properties as part of the investigation into a suspected arson attack that claimed the lives of four people. Philip and Kim English and children Callum and Jaden died in the fire in Waterford yesterday. Two other children remain in hospital in a critical condition. Here's Irish Prime Minister Micheál Martin.
3: The situation is extremely shocking in terms of the level of violence. We, as a government, will ensure that the full resources are behind an Garda Síochána. All the resources in terms of counselling and supports are in the area to help children, classmates and so forth.
1: This winter will be difficult and people will struggle, according to the new head of the energy regulator. Tim Jarvis says he's waiting to see what's announced in the budget later this month. And Liverpool have a 4-0 lead in their Champions League game against LASK in Austria. And later, Manchester City will take on the holders PSG. That's the latest. I'm Stevie Shillinglaw.
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4: Peace.

Big Hunk of Love from Elvis Presley from July 1958 reached number four in the charts. And did you know that was his 25th top 20 hit since he broke into the charts in 1956 with Heartbreak Hotel? Hello, welcome along once again to those fabulous 50s when we remember the music that we were listening to between 1950 and 1959. American vocalist and pianist Fats Domino had many hits during the 50s and into the 60s. His biggest hit in this country was Blueberry Hill in 1956, and one of his other top 20 hits was this one from December 1959.

Glass Domino and Be My Guest. Alma Cogan was dubbed the girl with the giggle in her voice and was the highest British paid female entertainer of her era. Yet she only had one number one recorded in May 1955.

You got your money's worth them, those, didn't you? Alma Cogan and Dreamboat. Now, TV star turned teen idol and later singer-songwriter Ricky Nelson recorded many songs in the late 50s. This one hit the top 20 in September 1959.

Just a little too much from Ricky Nelson. Let's slow things down a little bit now, shall we? Born in Glasgow in 1920, Joe Mr. Piano Henderson was taught to play the piano by his mother and became professional at the age of 15. In 1947, he met Petula Clark, and she introduced him to Polygon Records, who she was recording with at the time. But it wasn't until 1955 he got the opportunity to record his own music. His biggest hit was Trudy, which reached number 14 in the charts in 1958.

Joe, Mr. Piano Henderson, who incidentally was romantically involved with Petula Clark in the mid-50s. So let's hear a song from her that she recorded in 1957.

Yeah, back in 1956, Bill Haley and his Comets, number three in the charts. And of course, we were all rocking and rolling in the coffee shops across the country. And we also probably were rocking and rolling to this one as well.

0: why's everybody always picking on me?
1: From the charts of 1959, that was Charlie Brown from the Coasters, who incidentally were a spin-off from a mid-50s American group called the Robins. Let's move from America back to our shores now, and Cliff Richard from 1959, his first number one, Living Doll.

Living Doll, written by Lionel Bart and featuring The Shadows, although those days they were known as The Drifters. Cliff hit the number one slot again with that song in March 1986 when he recorded it with the TV cast of The Young Ones. American cabaret singer Rosemary Clooney had a number of hits during the 50s, but it was this novelty song that brought her to the attention of the record-buying public, although the song itself never made the charts.

I think you may have got the title there, Rose McClooney. Here's another popular 50s American female singer, Concerto Rosa Maria Franconero, or better known to you and me as Connie Francis.

Bonnie Francis and Carolina Moon. One American male singer who was very popular on this side of the Atlantic was Perry Como, mainly because of his American TV series, which was shown here on the BBC. He topped the charts in 1953 with Don't Let the Stars Get in Your Eyes, and again with Magic Moments in February 1958. Here is Magic Moments, and also his follow-up hit the following month, Catch a Falling Star.

Harry Como and two songs there. Incidentally, Catch a Falling Star only managed the number 9 spot. So back in the 50s, orchestral music made the charts, believe it or not. And here's one that went to number 3 in March of 1958. It's Ted Heath and his orchestra with the Swinging Shepherd Blues.

Les Paul and Mary Ford. Now a complete change of tempo. Mario Lanza was an American tenor, actor and Hollywood film star in the late 1940s and the 1950s. He began studying to be a professional singer at the age of 16, and his film debut was in 1949 in a movie called That Midnight Kiss with Catherine Grayson. The following year, in the movie The Toast of New Orleans, he featured this song, which became his first million-seller hit.

fabulous voice of Mario Lanza. The Kay Sisters were three British singers, Shirley Jones, Shirley Palmer, and Carol Lindsay Young. And during the 50s, they had some minor success with songs like Ivory Tower, Gotta Have Something in the Bank, Frank, Shake Me, I Rattle. It wasn't until 1960 that they hit the top 10 on their own with a song called Paper Roses. But in 1959, they teamed up with the 50s heartthrob vocalist Frankie Vaughan and took this song to number

not really a lot of lyrics attached to that song, were they? Come Softly to Me from Frankie Vaughan and the Kay Sisters. Well, from sisters to brothers, Don and Phil Everly, who had their first number one in May 1958. It was actually a double A-sided hit, All I Have to Do is Dream and Claudette.

On the London label, All I Have to Do is Dream and Claudette from the Everly Brothers. Two very popular singers during the 1950s were Doris Day and Johnny Ray, who both had individual hits. But here they are together with a song they recorded back in the mid-50s called Marseilles Passes.

Ma says, Doris Day, Johnny Ray, love the lyrics. Lips keep on meeting if we can't be eating. We're nearly to the end of the show, but before we go, American Sam Cooke now with his first release in this country, You Send Me. Darling, you-

Sam Cooke, and that's all for today, I'm afraid. We go out with an instrumental hit for the guitarist Duane Eddy. He had hits in the late 50s and well into the 60s, but this one was his first hit in this country in February 1958, Rebel Rouser. Until the next time, goodbye.

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1: From the Sky News Centre at 8, Volodymyr Zelensky has admitted feeling betrayed by Donald Trump over his diesel deal with Russia. The Ukrainian leader has been in Downing Street, receiving a rare ceremonial welcome and offers of accelerated military support from Andy Burnham. But he's also told Piers Morgan his country is losing a strong partner and the US is not on the right side of history. Ukrainian MP Lesya Vashlenko's in Kyiv.
2: There is President Trump, who is, for some reason, trying to appease the aggressor at all costs by putting the blame on the victim. It's not a deal, it's a disgrace. There is no need for the United States to suddenly be importing from Russia.
1: Russell Brand's been described as a ruthless and manipulative predator at the start of his rape trial. Prosecutors have been setting out their case, accusing the comedian of abusing six women. They say he carried out attacks in a hotel room, in a bar, toilet cubicle and at workplaces. He denies the charges. Katie Spencer's at Southwark Crown Court.
3: The prosecution said that some of the women involved protested and said no. Others had no opportunity to react to his advances. She described his desire for some form of sexual contact as indiscriminate and voracious.
1: The family of four people killed in an apparent arson attack in Ireland have urged whoever did it to own up. Philip and Kim English and children Callum and Jaden died in yesterday's house fire in Waterford. The family of a man mauled to death by a tiger at Yorkshire Wildlife Park say he suffered significant mental illness. 23-year-old William Chapman died after entering the cat's enclosure on Saturday. The King is going to write to the Pope following the Pontiff's cancer diagnosis. Charles, who's still receiving treatment for the disease himself, is expected to send his well wishes privately. And Liverpool have cruised to a 6-3 victory in their Champions League clash against LASK in Austria. Elsewhere, Manchester City are about to take on holders PSG in their first home game since being charged with breaking Premier League financial rules. That's the latest. I'm Stevie Shillinglaw.
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1: Hello, good evening. This is the Wednesday Evening Shift programme with myself, Edward Doherty. I've got 2 hours of music, 10 till 10 o'clock tonight. So I hope you've had a good day today and are now finding the time to enjoy the music I've got for you during this programme. And I'd also like to thank you for joining me this evening, wherever you may be, with a particular welcome to you if you do happen to be listening from one of our Newcastle and Gated hospitals. I'd also like to thank Dave Nicholson for his fabulous 50s programme. He'll be back this Sunday at 4 p.m. with another fabulous 50. So if you can join him for that, that would be great. As usual, lots to get through this evening. I'm going to continue with this next record by Celine Dion. This is called Lying Down.

What an interesting ending to the song. Yes, it reminds me of the days when I used to play records on the turntable and accidentally touch it with my hand, so it slows down a bit. That was the Rubettes and I Can Do It. Well, today is Wednesday the 14th of October, and yes, not much of it left now, but you know, it is National Emergency Nurses Day, a day dedicated to our emergency nurses, and what a good job they do indeed. It was also Bring Your Teddy Bear to Work and School Day. So did you do that? I must admit, I hold my hands up and I haven't brought my teddy bear with me tonight. Also today, it was National Dessert Day. Oh yes, today is my day. Yes, I'm a huge fan of desserts. So I think I might use that as an excuse to have one when I get home later this evening. You may also be interested to know that tomorrow it's Global Hand Washing Day. Yes, recognising the importance of washing your hands, particularly when you're handling things like food. And also it's International Credit Union Day tomorrow, and recognising the importance of credit unions. I know my wife used to volunteer for a local credit union, and what an important job they did to help people in the local area. And finally, tomorrow it's National Mushroom Day. Yes, if you're a fan of mushrooms or you're into mushrooms, well, tomorrow is your day. Right, back to the music now. Here's a song by Status Quo, and this is In the Army Now.

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0: That's shoulder armour, and you might need somebody. Well, for those of you who listen regularly, you may know that I'm into running. I completed the Coxo 10K just on Saturday. Sunday gone, and I've got another one coming up there this weekend. This coming Sunday will be the Jarrow 10K, and there is still time if you are into running or remotely interested in it, or even if you want to do your first event. 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

Frank Sinatra, Doris Day, Pat Boone and Connie Francis, four of the great singers of the 1950s. I'm Dave Nicholson and I'll have more music from that great era every Sunday afternoon at 4 o'clock. So join me for those fabulous 50s here on Radio Tyneside.

Jonathan Jeremiah and Heart of Stone. Well, I'm just looking back at today's weather, and it's been a reasonable day, hasn't it? In fact, generally lately, it hasn't been too bad. It's been a bit cold, and we've had the odd few showers, but looking at the weather forecast, it doesn't seem too bad. I must admit, tomorrow evening it looks as if it's going to be a bit wet, so get your brollies out tomorrow. But apart from that, I think we're escaping the worst of the weather by the looks of it. Right, here's a song now by Bette Midler, and this is called From a Distance.

Enrique Iglesias and Somebody's Me. Well, incredibly, the first hour of this Wednesday Evening Shift programme is almost coming to an end, because coming up after this next record will be Into the News, and then we'll be back for the second hour of the programme. So if you can, please stay tuned for that. To take us to the news, here's a song by Amy MacDonald, and this is called Statues.

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1: From the Sky News Centre at 9, Andy Burnham's vowed Britain's support for Ukraine will not change as he welcomed Volodymyr Zelensky to Downing Street. The two leaders hugged as they greeted each other, while the Ukrainian president was cheered by diplomats who'd gathered outside No. 10. Over the weekend, Donald Trump agreed to buy diesel from Russia, but the Prime Minister told Mr. Zelensky he's stepping up his backing for Kyiv.
2: Britain will continue to provide you with whatever support that we can, and today I'm announcing that we are accelerating the delivery of British-made air defences for you.
1: The first day of Russell Brand's rape trial has seen the prosecution call him a ruthless, manipulative predator. The 51-year-old actor and comedian denies seven historical sex assault charges against him. The family of four people killed in a suspected arson attack on a house in Ireland are urging whoever carried it out to own up. Two adults and two children died when the house in Waterford went up in flames early yesterday. Downing Street's launched a national campaign to recruit more foster carers in England. The number of those approved has fallen by 12% since 2019. Adults in their 30s and 40s will be targeted as part of an £88 million funding drive to provide homes for vulnerable young people. And Children's Minister Josh McAllister says many of us can be part of the answer.
3: You don't need to have the perfect life. You don't need to have the ability for one of the partners in the relationship to work full-time. You can work full-time and foster. You can become a part-time foster carer and support maybe a grandma and a granddad who are struggling with a grandchild that they're looking after.
1: The King's expected to send private well wishes to the Pope following his cancer diagnosis. Pope Leo is recovering in hospital in Rome following surgery. And Manchester City are trailing Champions League holders PSG 3-0 in their first home game since they were found guilty of Premier League financial rule breaches. Aston Villa, meanwhile, are 3-0 up against Turkish side Fenerbahce. That's the latest. I'm Stevie Shillinglaw.
0: Radio Tyneside. Edward Doherty.

That's the Eagles. What a great way to start this, the second hour of the Wednesday Evening Shift programme, getting it off to a great start. And if you've just joined us, hello, welcome to the programme. It's great to have you with us this evening. And if you are listening from one of our Newcastle and Gateshead hospitals, a very, very special welcome to you too. We're enjoying some fabulous music tonight, and this next one's no exception. This is Leo Sayer and Orchard Road.

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I Knew I Loved You. That's Savage Garden. Well, it's now time for some famous celebrity birthdays occurring on this day, Wednesday, the 14th of October. And first of all, we have local athlete Steve Cram. Yes, it's his birthday. He's 66. My goodness, he was 2 years above me at school. I remember one sports day taking part in the 200 metres because I thought, oh, I've got a chance. I've got a chance in this. It's only 200 metres. I should be able to get somewhere near him. Absolutely nowhere near. I was nowhere near. I think I'd gone about halfway by the time he finished. Yes. Recently as well, they've changed the name of the Moncton Stadium in Jarrow to the Steve Cram Stadium in his honour, and I think that's a really nice thing to do. Also, comedian, screenwriter and actor Steve Coogan, well, he is 61 today. And finally, singer-songwriter Justin Hayward, he is 80 today. Good heavens, incredible. Well, this has to be my favourite song by Justin Hayward. This is called Forever Autumn.

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1: 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Right, back to the music. Here's Dusty Springfield and the Pet Shop Boys with a track called Nothing Has Been Proved.

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That's Jake Bugg and a track called How Soon the Dawn. Well, I've been searching the internet trying to find something remotely interesting, and I think I might have found something interesting. And it concerns a poll that was put out on the internet, and it puts you in a position where you've been appointed Minister of Minor Inconveniences. That sounds wonderful, doesn't it? The Minister of Minor Inconveniences. No, you can't fix things like healthcare, housing, or wages, or anything like that, but you can permanently eliminate one tiny annoyance from society. Oh, I would love to do that. This is what the internet said. Top of the list was cereal bags. Yes, apparently the opinion is that they need zip closers. And I must admit, when I open cereal bags, it tends to just tear open, and the cereal at times goes everywhere. And also, here's a good one. All printers use the same style ink cartridge. Now, that is very interesting. I know they did something similar a number of years ago where they got devices all to use the USB Type-C connection. There was, I think it was a EU ruling that wanted everybody to use Type-C USB, but I think that's a good one. And also, physical buttons on car dashboards instead of touchscreens. I must admit, I started looking at the car not so long ago, and all had these touchscreens on it, and I thought, what's happened to good old dials and gauges and all that sort of thing? I personally think it looks a lot better. So yes, I would certainly look at replacing those. And one of my pet hates is margarine nowadays. I don't know, a number of years ago, for whatever reason, it seemed to change. So whenever you put it on the knife to try and spread it, it just falls off my knife all the time. So I would change that back, definitely. Yes, it's amazing what you find on the internet. Okay, here's a song now by Richard Marx. This is called Let's Go.

Yeah, I like that one. And just to repeat that, that was Richard Marx. Well, can you believe we're almost at the end of this program, because coming up after this next record will be Into the News, and then that will be followed by In Concert, featuring artists recorded live in concert. And tonight, it's the popular singer Cliff Richard. So if you can, please stay tuned for that. In the meantime, from me, Edward Doherty, can I thank you for listening to the programme. It's been great playing all this music from you. I'll be back at 8 p.m. tomorrow evening with the Thursday evening shift programme. So if you can join me for that, that would be absolutely great. In the meantime, if you are listening from one of our Newcastle and Gateshead hospitals, I really do hope that you're back with your family, friends and loved ones very, very quickly. And I'll just leave you with this last record. It's by ABBA and it's called I Still Have Faith in You. Good night.

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1: From the Sky News Centre at 10, Volodymyr Zelensky's admitted feeling betrayed by Donald Trump over his diesel deal with Russia. The Ukrainian leader has been in Downing Street, receiving a rare ceremonial welcome and offers of accelerated military support from Andy Burnham. But he's also told Piers Morgan his country is losing a strong partner and the US is not on the right side of history. Ukrainian MP Leshia Veshlenko's in Kyiv.
2: There is President Trump, who is, for some reason, trying to appease the aggressor at all costs by putting the blame on the victim. It's not a deal, it's a disgrace. There is no need for the United States to suddenly be importing from Russia.
1: Russell Brand's been described as a ruthless and manipulative predator as his rape trial got underway. The actor and comedian, who denies 7 offences, is accused of assaulting women in a hotel room, a bar toilet and his own home. Multiple properties have been searched as part of an investigation into a suspected arson attack in Ireland which killed 4 people. Philip and Kim English and children Callum and Jaden died in the fire in Waterford yesterday. The King sending his well wishes to Pope Leo following his cancer diagnosis. Charles, who is still undergoing his own treatment for the disease, is believed to be writing privately to the pontiff. He's now recovering in hospital in Rome following surgery yesterday. Liverpool have romped to a 6-3 victory in their Champions League game at Austrian side LASK. Near-record summer signing Bradley Barcola silenced his critics after scoring a hat-trick. And his manager, Andoni Areola, says the goal fest was bound to happen.
3: Even yesterday training, I could feel, no? He was very lively, very... Sometimes you feel these things, no? And you never know how he's going to play it next day. But it wasn't like a big surprise because we were feeling, no? He was in a good place before the game.
1: Also in the Champions League, Manchester City have lost 4-2 to Champions League holders PSG. It was their first home game since being found guilty of breaking Premier League financial rules. And in tonight's other game, Aston Villa hammered Turkish side Fenerbahce 6-0. That's the latest. I'm Stevie Schillinglaw.
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0: My thanks to Hank Marvin. Thank you all very much indeed. May I wish you all a really, really good evening and say it's kind of special tonight. If I said to you, well, if I asked you who you thought had the biggest selling record in the history of records, would you say it was Elvis?
1: No.
0: No, you'd be right. Jerry Lee Lewis?
1: No.
0: Correct again, it wasn't. If I said Bill Haley? Not sure, but it was Bill Haley. His record, Rock Around the Clock, was the biggest selling record in the history of rock and roll. Here it is.

0: Thank you very much. Thank you.
1: Well, you couldn't really do a segment of 50s music without featuring something by the King, Elvis. I think it's pretty common knowledge that, I mean, certainly I've said this to the press millions of times, there would have been no Cliff Richard had there been no Elvis. He was the inspiration for thousands of us, and some of us just struck it lucky and were able to sort of find a career of our own, and I was one of those lucky ones. But Elvis, there's no one to touch him, and there never will be. What we'd like to do is put three of his songs, three of what I consider to be his best bits of early material together, and just hope that the ones we've chosen to do are the ones you can remember and that you love as much as I do.

0: Thank you very much. Thank you.
1: As our flashback in time enters the 60s, let us introduce some famous faces and images of the decade. John F. Kennedy, the youngest ever president of the United States. Yuri Gagarin, the first man in space. Apollo 11, and the first man on the moon, Neil Armstrong.
2: And me. And Hank. And millions of others, too. But during those years, Hank and I, the Shadows and I, we had a film career going, and we had a deal of success. Summer Holiday was a box office attraction of its year, as was, of course, the film that I think most people remember in connection with us, and that was, of course, The Young Ones. And here is the title song.

Thank you very much, thank you. Well, as in the case of 50s, you couldn't do that kind of music without Elvis. You couldn't really do music from the 60s without something from the Beatles. You couldn't, could you? They're going to be probably the biggest band that ever hit rock and roll and shook the planet up the way they did. And we'd like to do a song. It happens to be one of my favorites of theirs. And I think it was their biggest number one over here. And that's She Loves You.

0: The 70s saw the end of American influence in Vietnam. Whilst the Cold War continued, a handshake through a hatch broke the ice. Meanwhile, back on Earth, the wind of political change introduced Britain's first female Prime Minister, whose face became known throughout the world.
1: Just like mine.

Thank you very much. The 70s were really kind to me as well. And probably because I kind of know the right people. A really good friend of mine, Alan Tarney, is a terrific producer and a great writer of songs. And he wrote for me a song that turned out to be my biggest selling single ever. It's We Don't Talk Anymore.

Thank you. Alan Tarney gave me my biggest number one ever in the 70s, but he's written loads of songs for me, and I just felt it was right on occasions like these to pay tribute to him. I do rate him so much as a writer and a producer. And we've done what we did with the Elvis stuff. We've put three of his songs together, and once again hope that the ones I've chosen are the ones you might like.

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1: Thank you very much. Well, along with giving me a musical to do, the decade of the 80s also gave me another number one. It's another one of those songs that was Christmas time, and it was another one of those records that made it without airplay. And it was this one, Mistletoe and Wine.

Thank you very much. Thank you very much indeed. Well, this next song gave me, well, it kicked off my 90s for me really well because it was the number one right at the beginning of the 90s. It was written by a Birmingham guy called Chris Eaton, and his song was the Christmas hit that I had then, and it's, of course, Saviour's Day.

0: Thank you all very much indeed. Thank you. I really hope that you've all had a good evening. We have. And at this point, if you have had a good time, it's because I never travel on my own. I always travel with some really talented, gifted people, and tonight is no exception. I'd like to ask you to help me say thank you, first of all, to the wonderful Brian Rogers Dancers.
1: They're good. Swing around.
0: And of course, a really wonderful backing vocal group. Firstly, Keith Morrell, Mick Mullins, Peter Howarth, and a fabulous band. In our brass section, Mike Horton, Pete Beechill, Stuart Brooks. On the bass, Steve Stroud. On drums, Pete May. Keyboards, Keith Heyman. On guitar, John Clark. Keyboards, Alan Park. Our lighting was controlled by Derek Jones, and our sound by Bunny Warren. Our sound on stage, controlled by J.J. James. And I flew, courtesy of Rishi Weitz. Don't tell anybody. I've saved this one till last. This has been the most fantastic last 5 weeks. I could never have hoped for as much as has happened. But I have to tell you, I've got to say this, I'm going to say this every night till we finish these concerts. As wonderful as it's been, as fantastic and as successful as it turned out to be, I have to tell you that it's really been quite traumatic as well. I couldn't believe that my simple Lord's Prayer would create such a fuss. Have you read some of the puerile things people write? You know, it's kind of common knowledge that, well, people often think that our industry is a horrible one. It isn't entirely, but there are a few worms, and they really came out of the woodwork this time, didn't they? And but I want to say this as well. The pundits, the people that are supposed to know better, they're supposed to know all about these things. You know what? They think that cool is just what they like. Whereas cool is also what we like, isn't it? So there's no right and wrong, we're just different. And I'm happy to be different, to be honest with you. And therefore, for all of us, the critics, you, me, us, this planet of ours, all the things that I wish for in this new millennium for us are in the words of the Millennium Prayer.

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1: From the Sky News Centre at 11, Ukraine's president says he feels betrayed by Donald Trump and warned he's on the wrong side of history over America's oil deal with Russia. Volodymyr Zelensky's received a warm welcome in Downing Street, where Andy Burnham's insisted Britain's support will not change. Russell Brand's been described as a ruthless and manipulative predator as his rape trial got underway. The actor and comedian, who denies seven offences, is accused of assaulting women in a hotel room, a bar toilet and his own home. Our reporter Katie Spencer's at Southwark Crown Court.
2: The prosecution said that some of the women involved protested and said no. Others had no opportunity to react to his advances. She described his desire for some form of sexual contact as indiscriminate and voracious.
1: Multiple properties have been searched as part of an investigation into a suspected arson attack in Ireland, which killed four people. Philip and Kim English and children Callum and Jaden died in the fire in Waterford yesterday. It's understood the King will write privately to the Pope to wish him well after he was diagnosed with lung cancer. Doctors found the disease during surgery on the pontiff in Rome yesterday. A new dinosaur linked to the T-Rex has been identified after a fossil was found on the Isle of Wight. The long-clawed predator's skull bone had been overlooked for more than 100 years. Dr. Cassius Morrison led the team who documented the finding.
3: It would have been about 5 metres long, just shorter than the average human. And it's really quite unique being, a very quick, fast and agile predator hunting probably small mammals and other sort of reptiles on the Isle of Wight.
1: And Manchester City have lost 4-2 in the Champions League to holders Paris Saint-Germain in their first home game since being found guilty of breaking Premier League financial rules. Aston Villa hammered Turkish side Fenerbahce 6-0 and Liverpool beat Lusk in a 6-3 victory. That's the latest. I'm Imani Rana.
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5: Good evening, my name is Fred Setters and welcome along to After Hours, late night radio for late night people. It's the end of another day and we head into the wee small hours of the night. As always, the music on After Hours is relaxed and the mood is chilled out, so we'll get tonight's programme underway with this one.

Smokey Robinson and being with you, getting this evening's edition of After Hours underway. Good evening. Welcome along to the show. Do hope the day has been kind to you. We're going to do our best over the next 50 minutes or so to relax you with some chilled out tunes at the end of the day. So from Smokey Robinson, we now have a song from Gabrielle. This is Give Me a Little More Time.

That's the Hollies, and He Ain't Heavy, He's My Brother. You're listening to After Hours with me, Fred Setters. Do hope that we find you well this evening and that you're enjoying the programme. Let's have a track now from Mr. Al Green. This is Let's Stay Together.

Crystal Gale and Don't It Make My Brown Eyes Blue. Still lots of good music on this evening's edition of After Hours, including an acoustic version of one of Misha Paris's biggest hits of the 90s, and that's coming up next.

Originally released from her debut album way back in 1988. That was a lovely acoustic version of My One Temptation by British singer Misha Paris. You're listening to After Hours right here on your favourite radio station. Hope you're enjoying the music this evening. We're going to continue with a song now from Mr. David Gray, taken from his album White Ladder. This is Sail Away.

unmistakable voice of Sade and By Your Side. We're going to head right back now to the 1970s here on After Hours and a song from the Carpenters which featured on their album Close to You. This is We've Only Just Begun.

was The Carpenters, and we've only just begun. Coming up next on this evening's edition of After Hours, we have a wonderful duet from Linda Ronstadt and Aaron Neville.

You're listening to After Hours with me, Fred Setters, right here on your favourite radio station. Whether you're relaxing at home, whether you're working the late shift, or whether you're driving somewhere late at night, I do hope that you're enjoying the music that we're bringing you.

accompanied by the Birds. That was Minnie Riperton and Loving You. And before that, we had Sting and Fragile. Now, let's have some Commodores on the programme. This is Easy.

hit for the Commodores back in 1977. That was easy. And so we reach the final track of this evening's programme. But before I play that, just want to thank you very much for your company on this evening's show. Do hope that we've been able to relax you at the end of perhaps what's been a busy day, and that you'll tune in for After Hours, same time, same place, right here on your favourite radio station. Going to leave you this evening in the company of the Beatles. This is The Long and Winding Road. Good night. The Long

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1: From the Sky News Centre at midnight, President Volodymyr Zelensky says it's painful when Donald Trump chooses a different side in Ukraine's war with Russia. He's met with the PM at Downing Street just days after the US announced a diesel deal with Moscow. Meanwhile, Kyiv says its ability to counter Russian drones is being disrupted by SpaceX's slowdown of some Starlink services. Mr. Zelensky says they've been experiencing issues.
2: It's a pity that we had also some difficulties. What I want to discuss with Andy about Starlink and about intelligence. I mean, a lot of different surprises on which you can't count when you have real partnership.
1: The first day of Russell Brand's rape trial has seen the prosecution call him a ruthless and manipulative predator. The 51-year-old actor and comedian denies seven historical sex assault charges against him. The family of the four people killed in a suspected arson attack on a house in Ireland are urging whoever carried it out to own up. Two adults and two children died when the house in Waterford went up in flames early on Tuesday. The King's expected to send private well wishes to the Pope following his cancer diagnosis. Pope Leo's recovering in hospital following

0: surgery. Manchester City have been beaten 4-2 by PSG in their first home game since the Premier League handed down its guilty verdict. Ex-manager Pep Guardiola was watching as the Champions League holders took control before Erling Haaland parred two back. Boss Enzo Maresca says it was a tough match.
1: It's already difficult when you are 0-0, but then in 2 minutes you concede two goals, and probably we lost a little bit of balance, the distance between players, and we struggled first half. Second half, we adjust something, and again, I think we were much better.
0: Elsewhere, Aston Villa trounced Fenerbahce 6-0 and Liverpool beat Lusk 6-3. And the latest Spider-Man films grossed more than £100 million across the UK and Ireland. Brand New Day is among only a handful of movies to do that since records began in 1975. That's the latest. I'm Imani Rana.
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0: Hi, so nice to be here.
1: The aviary is gorgeous.
0: Yes, it's so beautiful. It was just made in the last couple of months, and all of our birds have just gone in May, so it's pretty brand new.
1: Great entrance to the farm here.
0: Yeah, it's really transformed.
1: Now, of course, you're all about education, about nature, about, you know, getting to know animals. You know, what are the key things? What are the key things the farm is about? What are you trying to do?
0: Well, we're a city farm, so we grow lots of fruit and vegetables that we give to local organisations. We give to the cafe upstairs. We are a visitor centre, so it's free to enter Ouseburn Farm. You can come and wander the gardens. We've got over 100 animals for you to meet. They'll all be very happy to see you. But we also provide workshops and learning opportunities for people with learning disabilities as well. So we all, through the weeks, through turn times, we offer animal workshops, crafting, horticulture, for people to help them have some hands-on experience.
1: So let's talk about the animals first. Give me an indication of some of the animals you've got here, Katie.
0: We've got classic farm animals, so we've got a ton of chickens and ducks. We have a small animal room, which is full of exotic creatures, and a lovely parrot. Beavers is quite the character. And in the farmyard, we've got a really big cow called Willow. We've got two pigs, we've got three goats, and we've got a lot of sheep and lambs at the moment.
1: Oh my goodness, sounds absolutely fantastic. I'm sure the kids and adults are going to absolutely adore that. Now, talking about helping adults with learning disabilities, what is it that working at the farm does for these people? How does it help them in their lives?
0: Well, I think it offers a lot of really practical, hands-on opportunities for them, really. I think a lot of the tasks that we do with them, they don't require a lot of, you know, verbal communication. It's very rewarding, so they can see a lot of progress within a few hours. So I think that builds up confidence. They're in a very supported environment here. All of the workshops that we do are like tailored to their needs. So we see a lot of growth. We've seen people who have come here and haven't spoke at all, really, and then over time they've built up their verbal skills. Just so rewarding. We offer a lot of wraparound support as well. We've got a little football club on the go. We do social skills support as well. So there's a lot to offer them.
1: You've got a beautiful cafe. We just walked through it, and again, all volunteers in there.
0: No, it's a mixture. So the cafe is run by a different organisation.
1: Oh, right.
0: Partner organisation, Smile for Life charity, so that's Cafe Beam. They support young people with learning disabilities as well, so it's a perfect match.
1: Fantastic. Now, thinking about Ouseburn, coming down to Ouseburn today or tomorrow, what are the key things you're doing here? What are the big, I mean, lots of farm type things, aren't they, obviously?
0: Yeah, we'll be open as usual with all of our farmyard animals around, either on the farmyard or in the surrounding field. So you might see the animals getting moved to the fields in the morning or going to bed at the end of the day. But we're also offering a few extra things. We're going to have some food on. We've got beer made by 2x2. They've done us a special beer.
1: That sounds good.
0: Yes, yeah, I've tried it. It's lovely. So please come and try that. But we're doing some farm games as well. So we've got hay bale throwing. We're going to do corn toss, coconut shy. And on the Saturday, we'll have a crafting station for kids to make their own farmyard pebble.
1: Fantastic. Sounds like traditional stuff. What is the secret then of hay bale tossing? What are the things we need to know to be good at it?
0: I think know your strength. They are like this, the biggest.
1: They're heavy.
0: Yeah, the biggest one is really heavy. So, you know, don't take on too much. There'll be a few options of sizes. I don't know, I think a good swing makes all the difference. From what I've seen in the previous years, it's been really popular and the best ones get a really good swing going.
1: I imagine some people get quite competitive.
0: Yeah, actually the person who's won, we're not doing it as a competition this time. It's going to be just throughout the 2 days, but we've done it competition the last 2 years and the same person won both years. He was very competitive, yeah.
1: Fantastic. Katie Bates from Ouseburn Farm, thank you very much. Come down. It looks amazing here. I'm going to practice my hay bale tossing. Thank you very much.
0: Thanks so much.
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3: From the Sky News Centre at 1, Volodymyr Zelensky says Donald Trump's diesel deal with Russia is a victory for Vladimir Putin. The Ukrainian president says the US leader's on the wrong side of history and that he felt betrayed by his Washington counterpart. He received a warm welcome at Downing Street, where Andy Burnham insisted Britain's support will not change. Ukrainian MP Lesya Vasilenko says Mr. Trump's costing lives.
4: The only way to stop this war is to make Russia stop. If Russia stops, there's no war. And I have said this many, many times. And if Ukraine suddenly stops defending itself, not fighting, but defending itself, there will be no Ukraine.
3: And it's been announced Britain is giving £17 million to fund repairs at the Chernobyl nuclear power plant in Ukraine after it was hit by a Russian drone attack last year. The money will help restore its protective shelter and ventilation system after environmental and safety concerns. Russell Brand's rape trials heard the comedian is a ruthless and manipulative predator who laughed at women he abused. Prosecutors have set out their case against the comedian, who denies assaulting six women between 1999 and 2009. The King sending his well wishes to Pope Leo after his cancer diagnosis. Charles, who's still undergoing his own treatment for the disease, is believed to be writing privately to the pontiff. Liverpool have romped to a 6-3 Champions League victory at Austrian side Lusk. Near-record summer signing Bradley Barcola silenced his critics, scoring a hat-trick. His manager Andoni Iraola thinks the goal fest was bound to happen soon.
5: Even yesterday training, I could feel, no, he was very lively, very, sometimes you feel these things, no, and you never know how he's going to play it next day, but it wasn't like a big surprise because we were feeling, no, he was in a good place before the game.
3: And Manchester City were punished 4-2 by the rampant holders PSG. It was their first home game since the Premier League found them guilty of breaking financial rules, while Aston Villa trounced Turkish side Fenerbahce 6-0. That's the latest. I'm Imani.